Mozart, Zampalino, Nogueira, and more right now. Getting right to it with a beautiful song by Ernest Chausson. I love his songs. This one is called Le Charme, and in it the singer says, very lovely love song, "When your smile surprised me, I felt a shudder through my entire being, but what tamed my spirit at first I did not recognize. When your glance fell on me, I felt my soul melt, but what that emotion was at first I could not answer. What conquered me forever, that was a charm more sad, and I did not know that I loved you until I saw your first tear."

0: Stuart Goodyear at the keyboard with the Czech Symphony Orchestra. That was the Adagio from Grieg's Piano Concerto in A minor. Before that, French soprano Sandrine Piao, Susan Manoff on piano with Le Charme, beautiful song by Ernest Chausson. You're listening to the New Classical FM. I'm Kathleen Kajioka. Up next, we will hear from artists Xiaoyou Ma and Plinio Fernandez.
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Bernard Labadie leading the group that he founded, Les Violons du Roi, in the music of Mozart. That was the Lucio Silla Overture. Up next, we turn to Yo-Yo Ma and one of his three different recordings of the Bach cello suites. This is the most recent one, which he called Six Evolutions. We are going to hear the prelude from the fantastic cello suite number 6.

0: Plinio Fernandez with Bachianina No. 1, music inspired by Bach, written by Brazilian composer Paulino Nogueira. And we heard from the man himself before that, Johann Sebastian Bach's Prelude from the Cello Suite No. 6, played by Yo-Yo Ma. You are listening to the New Classical FM. I'm Kathleen Kajioka. Some tango coming up before our hour together is done, as well as a little music from the movies.
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Some tango by Carlos Gardel, Por una cabeza and La Comparsita, played by Laurent Corsia and friends. We continue this hour. A little bit of music from the movies coming up. We're going to hear from Power of the Dog, music by Johnny Greenwood. But first, Paul-Charlotte Marie Maurice's Tableau de Provence. This is a movement featuring alto saxophone played by Julia Nolan.

the composer himself, I believe, plucking on a cheap cello there in his soundtrack for Power of the Dog. Johnny Greenwood from that soundtrack. That was 25 years. Before that, Julian Nolan on alto saxophone with the Vancouver Radio Orchestra of the Alicant, the Sigh of the Soul. And that is a movement from Tableau de Provence by Paul-Charlotte Marie Maurice. And that brings us to the end of our hour together. I'm Kathleen Kadzioka. Thanks so much for listening. Stay with us. Alexa Petrenko is up next with Sunday Night at the Opera right here on the New Classical FM. Beautiful music for a crazy world.

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Beverly Sills, the star, as Hannah Glavari, the beginning of the story of Lehar's Merry Widow. The situation is the Petrovenian ambassador, Baron Sita, is highly motivated to keep the fortune of the wealthy widow Hannah Glavari in the fictional Balkan kingdom of Petrovenia, rather than having her marry a Frenchman. We're at a party in the Petrovenian embassy in Paris in the 19th century. So the lure to keep her in Petrovenia is Count Danilo. He's an attaché who turns out to be a former lover of hers. Welcome to Sunday Night at the Opera. I'm Alexa Petrenko. So possibly the most famous operetta by Franz Lehár, who has been called the Andrew Lloyd Webber of his day, is The Merry Widow. It ushered in the silver age of Viennese operetta, conjuring up pre-World War I Habsburg Vienna and turn-of-the-century Paris with an almost believable romantic plot and big, lush orchestration that has made this operetta a regular in opera house seasons. Okay, it almost didn't happen. In 1905, the director of the Theater an der Wien was forced to offer the libretto by Leo Stein and Victor Leone to Lehár because his first choice of composer did not work out. When he heard Lehár's music, he was appalled by its sensuality, and he offered Lehár 5,000 kroner to withdraw it. Lehár, convinced that it was good, refused. Management, not convinced but now stuck, gave it the cheapest production possible using old sets and ragged costumes. Well, of course, Lehár turned out to be right. The Merry Widow became a sensational success and it quickly conquered the world. And here are just a few of the astounding statistics. It has been translated into more than 25 languages. Sheet music and record sales are in the millions. It has been filmed several times. It's been performed on water, on ice, and as a ballet. And it pioneered the concept of merchandising with Merry Widow hats and corsets and cocktails and cigarettes springing up after its New York performance. We're enjoying today a very funny English translation, by the way, by Sheldon Harnick. This is a 1978 EMI CD. It's only highlights. There is no complete CD of this production. Beverly Sills is Hannah Glavari. Ellen Titus is Count Danilo. And Julius Rudel directs the New York City Opera and Chorus. So here's Danilo now. This is the attaché. Very, very funny translation. He says stuff like, well, you'll understand theoretically it's in English. He says they can't expect for what they pay to keep me at my desk all day. So he goes to Maxime's.

dedicate my nights to fun. I find it at Maxine's, where pleasure brightly gleams. With girls in this oasis, I'm on a first-name basis.

0: Well, every opera or operetta has to have a tenor. In this case, he's Camille. He's a Frenchman. He's the lover of Valenciennes, who is the wife of Baron Zita, who is the Petrovinian ambassador. And just before that, Danilo singing about Maxime's, the bar where he likes to go. He says, with buckets of champagne, I resurrect my brain. In just a moment, we will hear the most famous bit of Lehár's Merry Widow. It's at the beginning of Act Two. We will find ourselves in Hanna Glavari's house. Vilja is her song about the wood nymph with which she entertains guests at yet another party.
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the wonderful American soprano Beverly Sills in the role of Hannah Glavary from Lehar's The Merry Widow. She sang this role hundreds of times. The first time, in fact, when she was only 17, she was on a J.J. Schubert tour. So that was Velia. And before that, the dances in Act Two, the party at Hannah's home. Lehar, a total master of local color. He's conjured up a Balkan flavor in Petrovina with mazurkas and polonaises and a zither as well. This opera has been called A Study in Flirtation, and here's a duet between Danilo and Anna. Anna has realized she still loves Danilo, even though he's playing it cool and being a bit of the jerk, but they once had a torrid love affair. So here's their duet, Hyacinth the Horseman Come.

0: Oh, that's a hard one to get out of your head. That was in my head for days. Hiya, See the Horsemen Come, a duet between Danilo and Anna, Beverly Sills and Alan Titus in this case. They're flirting. So far, nothing, but you'll see. You'll see what happens. Now, we're still at the party at Anna's house, and in just a moment, Camille entices Valenciennes into a pavilion for a little seduction of his own.
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0: 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The Met in HD kicks off their 2026-27 season on September 19th with the anniversary celebration of 20 years of the Met in cinemas, with highlights from their collection of over 185 screen performances. 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And then we're already into the fall season. The COC presents Verdi's La Traviata September 18th to October 17th. Director is Aaron Arbus. 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And Mozart's Così fan tutte October 3rd to 18th. 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
3: Camille, enough!
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3: 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I wish you'd

0: A little love duet between Camille and Valenciennes, the Frenchman, and the wife of the Petrovinian ambassador Baron Zita. That was just as the rosebud blossoms. And when Zita peeks into the pavilion where his wife is dallying with her French lover, Camille, Anna Glavary quickly takes Valenciennes' place to save her friend and at the same time to tease Danilo. And then she announces that she's going to marry the Frenchman. And here we go. Reactions from everybody. And since they're singing in English, theoretically, you'll understand every word.
1: What's all the shouting for, pray tell?
2: 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Anna and Camille, I'm simply thunderstruck.
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But my anger's too intense, yes, my rage is too immense.

0: the finale from Act Two of Lehár's operetta, The Merry Widow. And Danilo goes off to the place where he feels most at home. That's the bar, Maxime's, where we will join him in just a moment at another party.
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Grisettes at Maxime's, Act 3 of Léhar's The Merry Widow Valenciennes has actually joined them. This is great, complete with can-can. It's just absolutely charming. Again, Léhar, local colour, the Parisian flavour, and one of the Petrovinian guys actually likes this so much that he declares himself an honorary Parisian. Anna Glavary decides to explain the pavilion incident to Danilo. She figures he has suffered enough, and they dance to their waltz. This is very, very sensual. You listen how you'll hear it in a moment, the lines of the violin and the cello intertwine when they sing, it's you, I love alone. Anna says that, unfortunately, her fortune will be lost if she remarries, terms of the will. But Danilo says, let's do it anyway. She then reveals that the fortune will be lost to her new husband, and they all live happily ever after, and her fortune stays in Petrovinia. I'm Alexa Petrenko. Thank you for joining me on Sunday Night at the Opera. Let me take you out on the lovely finale of Franz Léhar's superb operetta, The Merry Widow. The recording that we've been enjoying, a highlights recording on EMI from 1978. Beverly Sills as Anna Glavary, Alan Titus as Count Danilo, James Billings, Baron Zeta, Glynis Fowles, Valenciennes, his wife, Henry Price, Camille, her admirer, Julius Rudel directing the New York City Opera Orchestra and Chorus, and the quite delightful English translation by Sheldon Harlech. Here we go. Strings are sighing, the finale to Act 3.

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Dances in the Cane Breaks. That's by Florence Price. Althea waits at the piano, and the movement we heard there was Tropical Noon. I'm your host, Daniel Fnukovsky. This is Sunday at the Piano. Welcome to our Midsummer Night broadcast here. That one just shimmers in summer heat. She paints the warm air, the distant birds, all that stillness in the air. Florence Price, what an incredible, extraordinary talent. It's hard to believe today that so much of her music disappeared after her death and was only rediscovered decades later when manuscripts were then propping up in an abandoned Illinois house in 2009. That's how long it took. Stunning. I'm your host, Daniel Vnukovsky. We're going to shine the spotlight on her incredible legacy, Florence Price. Here is one of her great works written in the 1930s, but largely forgotten for generations, the Piano Concerto in One Movement. I have the slow section here, kind of this late romantic lyricism. And also, if you listen closely, you'll hear those echoes of that African-American spiritual tradition in this music. Here's Jenna Bacani Mason at the piano. Let's have a listen.

0: Florence Price's Piano Concerto in One Movement. That was the finale there. And Florence Price loved combining classical European forms with American musical language, something that few composers could do with great confidence back in the day. That was a lively finale filled with great offbeats and a kind of optimism without ever losing its elegance. Jenaba Connie Mason with the Chineke Orchestra in performance. I'm your host, Daniel Vnukovsky. It's remarkable how much music there still is out there to be discovered, and it can sound so fresh. And we're grateful to great pianists living today who can bring this music back to the spotlight. Let's carry on forward here. We have a performer spotlight coming your way. Emmanuel Axe, long considered one of the great chamber musicians, whether he plays solo piano or has other wonderful artists alongside. He is a treasure today. I'll be sharing a little bit about his perspective on music, his unique background, and some great discography we can enjoy together right here on Sunday at the Piano with Daniel, right here on the New Classical FM. Stay tuned.
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Those three have been producing some of the most admired chamber recordings of the last 40 years. We heard Yo-Yo Ma on the cello, Isaac Stern on the violin, and our spotlight pianist for this segment, Emmanuel Ax at the piano. He was born in what is now Ukraine. He was raised in Poland and Canada, and then eventually settled in the U.S. He brings a kind of an international flair to his music making, come to think of it. Dvorak piano trio in E minor there, the Dumki, the famous Dumki piano trio, which actually uses Ukrainian thematic material. It's the Dumka, which has this alternation between a melancholic section and then bursts of dance and celebration, kind of contrasting works there. All right, speaking of emotional swings, let's head to the world of Frédéric Chopin up next. It's the Fantasia on Polish Airs. Here we have Emmanuel Ax, who is often associated with Beethoven, Brahms, and Mozart. But I admire his Chopin recordings. He never indulges in excessive sentimentality, but brings this beautiful, poised, elegant sound to his recordings. Emmanuel Ax, joined by the Orchestra of the Age of Enlightenment. In fact, this one uses many themes, Polish folk melodies that audiences of the day would have instantly recognized. And there is also a Dumka used in this one. It comes from a Karol Kurpinski opera. Let's have a listen.

0: Fantasia on Polish Airs, the music of Chopin. He was about 20 years of age just before leaving Poland forever. Emmanuel acts at the piano in the orchestra of the Age of Enlightenment. That was Charles Mackerras also leading everyone into that incredible sound. Many orchestral colors there, and Emmanuel acts providing that romantic warmth on the piano. I'm your host, Daniel Vnukovsky. This is Sunday at the Piano. And speaking of great vibrant colors, we're headed to Spain up next with the work of Albéniz, the other Albéniz, Mateo Albéniz, no relation to the better known Isaac Albéniz. But we have one of his solo piano works coming up next with one of the great Spanish interpreters of solo piano music, Alicia de la Rocha. Next up.
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The music of Mateo Albéniz, no relation to the more famous Isaac Albéniz. In fact, they live nearly a century apart. That's the sonata in D major, Elita de la Rocha at the piano, one of Spain's greatest pianists. And she did so much to help champion Spanish keyboard repertoire internationally. That music fits in that elegant classical world of Haydn and early Mozart, somewhere in that era. Sunday at the Piano, I'm your host, Daniel Vnukovsky. Well, here's one of those great encore works every pianist plays at one point in their life. It is the famous Turkish March used in a piano sonata of Mozart. You recognize it. I was inspired by some of those Janissary bands that would travel all throughout Europe and especially were very welcome in Mozart's day that late 18th century. They did all kinds of shows, street shows, outdoor music events all throughout Vienna. And Mozart loved it as well. He incorporated it into his music. Now, there are essentially three components to this work, three themes you hear again and again. There's that one I played, and then this familiar chorus that comes in. And then there's a contrasting minor section. And watch what Arkady Volodos does at the piano. He gives it his own unique spin. And eventually, you'll hear all three themes at the same time, turning this work into this dazzling showpiece. Let's have a listen.

Arkady Volodov sat at the piano, adding extraordinary color and virtuosity to the work of Mozart, the Turkish March, but still remaining faithful to Mozart's original wit and sparkle. That's the Turkish style that reflected Europe's fascination with the military bands of the Ottoman Empire, late 18th century. Sunday at the piano, I'm your host, Daniel Vnukovsky, signing off on that bright note, that unbashful, romantic style of writing. We'll be backing at it with another show for you next weekend, Sunday at the piano, 10 p.m. Next up, it is The Nocturne, with poetry and beautiful classical music for you to enjoy. Marilyn Lightstone has you covered for the next couple of hours. If you want to keep on staying tuned in to the beautiful music we play here on the New Classical FM. Otherwise, I bid you good night. Have you wonderful, sweet dreams. If you're off to dreamland, we'll see you again soon. Good night.

And a very good evening to you. I'm Marilyn Lightstone, and I'm your host here at Nocturne from the new Classical 96.3 FM, where we're going to get the show going in a way that I believe is a first for us. Two Tchaikovskys in a row, right off the bat. First, his Valse Sentimentale Opus 51, which will feature Julie Skolnick on flute, Franziska Huhn on harp, and immediately following the Andantino from his Symphony No. 4 in F minor. I've got a confession to make. There was a long period where I was not a Tchaikovsky lover. I thought he was heavy-handed and over the top. Point of view whose raison d'etre has been long forgotten, though it might have had something to do with the fact that for so long, the only thing that I knew of his music was the Nutcracker, endlessly repeated during the Christmas season. So, dear Tchaikovsky, what can I say or do to make amends, to show remorse, rend my garments, cover myself in ashes? Nah, I know. I'll play two Tchaikovskys back to back at the beginning of Nocturne.

two Tchaikovskys, as promised. That was the Andantino from his Symphony No. 4 in F minor. Marin Alsop conducting the Colorado Symphony Orchestra. While we opened with the Valse Sentimentale, Opus 51. One harpist, Franziska Huhn. One flautist, Julie Skolnick. It shows the reverence in which Russia held this man, that 60,000 people applied for tickets to his funeral in St. Kazan's Cathedral, but only 8,000 could be let in. And in a gesture accorded previously only to Pushkin as a Russian artist, the Tsar paid for the ceremony. Crowds lined the streets as the coffin was taken to the cathedral and again as it was taken to the Alexander Nevsky Cemetery. For Tchaikovsky, perhaps the greatest honor he would have felt would not have been the state funeral, unprecedented for a commoner as it was, but that he was buried near Glinka. At the end, there can have been no question that the people of Russia regarded him as their greatest artist. And only 10 months before, he had written, "Today is the fourth day that the whole of the Petersburg press is occupied in attacking my latest progenies, one newspaper after another. But I am completely indifferent to it all, being certain that my day will come." I'm Marilyn Lightstone, and I thank you so much for tuning us in here at Nocturne from the New Classical 96.3 FM, where together you and I are going to surf the musical airwaves of the night. Here's Chopin's Nocturne in E flat. We have the Kiev Symphony Orchestra, Filip Wojciechowski at the piano, Wojciech Czepiel conducting.

dear listener, was Antonín Dvořák's Cello Concerto in B minor, Opus 104, the Adagio, featuring cellist Gauthier Capuçon. Paavo Järvi conducted the Frankfurt Radio Symphony Orchestra. Prior to which, we heard The Lullaby from Edward Elgar's From the Bavarian Highlands, Opus 27. Norman Delmar leading both the Bournemouth Sinfonietta and the Bavarian Symphony Chorus. First up in the set, Frédéric Chopin's Nocturne in E flat. Our pianist was Filip Wojciechowski, while Wojciech Ciepiel conducted the Kiev Symphony Orchestra. And I think I'll give you my email address while I've got it on my mind. mlightstone@classical963fm.com. We've got some Debussy coming up next. And I thought you might like this description of his marriage to Lily Texier. After breaking the hearts of all those who preceded her, the witnesses were Satie and Luis. But first, Debussy had to give a lesson for 20 francs to a Mademoiselle Worms de Romilly so that he could pay for the ceremony and wedding breakfast. In the afternoon, they went to the zoo at the Jardin des Plantes and then dined at the popular Brasserie Poussée. Madame Claude Debussy then returned with her husband to his apartment at 58 Rue Cardinet. But, as was a constant in our Claude's love life, not for long. Here is his Pagode. The orchestration is by Percy Grainger. Geoffrey Simon conducts the London Symphony Orchestra.

Ah, Johannes Brahms' Violin Concerto in D, Opus 77, dear listener, the Adagio. We heard Vadim Repin on violin, Hendrik Wahlgren on oboe, and the Gewandhaus Orchestra Leipzig conducted by Ricardo Chailly. Before which we had Pagode by Claude Debussy, the orchestration by Percy Grainger, Geoffrey Simon in charge of the London Symphony Orchestra. It's easy to understand how Debussy should have been attracted to such a subject, so full of myth and veneration as they are, pagodas, in some Asian cultures. For example, it's at pagodas that lovers plight their troth, and it's there that newly married couples will make offerings of flowers and candles. You see, it's their belief that who they meet and love in this life is due to the good deeds they had done together in their past lives. By doing good deeds together in this life, they strengthen that bond. They feel blessed and secure in the refuge of the Buddha and his teachings. Sitting on the pagoda platform side by side, each with an offering of flowers and candles in hand, a married couple or plighted lovers will often feel that their love for each other has risen from the common and the earthy to spiritual heights.

0: Or so I've been told. I'm Marilyn Lightstone, and we're going to take an ever-so-tiny break here at Nocturne from the new Classical 96.3 FM. On our return, we're going to have ever so much more of the music you love best. So do stay with us.
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Well, hello again. I'm Marilyn Lightstone, and a very warm welcome back to Nocturne from the New Classical 96.3 FM, where we just heard the Rias Sinfonietta, conducted by Yuri Starek, as they accompanied flautist Carl Bernhard Sebon in The Idyll from Benjamin Godard's Suite of Three Pieces. Bringing us back from the break, the Meditation from Jules Massenet's Thaïs. The violinist was the remarkable James Ennis, who's performed for us in our concert lobby a while back, while the Quebec Symphony Orchestra was conducted by Yoav Talmi. This poem, whose title is The Young Housewife, is by William Carlos Williams, whose dates are 1883 to 1963. Williams was also a pediatrician and general practitioner of medicine, and his biographer, Linda Wagner Martin, thought that he, quote, worked harder at being a writer than he did at being a physician, though others say that he excelled at both. This poem, I will caution, is a bit of a time capsule as regards its depiction of women. At 10 a.m., the young housewife moves about in negligee behind the wooden walls of her husband's house. I pass solitary in my car. Then again she comes to the curb to call the iceman, fishman, and stands shy, uncorseted, tucking in stray ends of hair, and I compare her to a fallen leaf. The noiseless wheels of my car rush with a crackling sound over dried leaves as I bow and pass, smiling. We're going to listen to the remarkable Angela Hewitt at the piano. She's going to play Emmanuel Chabrier's Habanera.

Oh, Beethoven, you are so amazing. The second movement, Andante, from your Symphony No. 6 in F major, the immortal Pastorale. That was Herbert von Karajan, dear listener, conducting the Vienna Philharmonic. Just prior, Eric Kunzel conducted the Cincinnati Pops Orchestra in John Barry's Out of Africa theme. Well, first up to the plate, pianist Angela Hewitt gave us Emmanuel Chapelier's Habanera. Angela has this wonderful music festival going each summer over in Italy, and every year I try to get my act together so that I can attend. But thus far, it's not as yet happened. Maybe next year. Here's another poem about women. A traditional Chinese poem, and quite different from the last. If a son is born, you hope he will be a wolf, and fear he will be a worm. If a daughter, one hopes for a mouse, and fears she will become a tiger. Go, tiger! Here's the Adagio from Johannes Brahms' Trio in A minor, Opus 114, performed for us by Anmichi.

That was Le Déluge, The Flood, The Andantino by Camille Saint-Saëns. Jean-Jacques Kantaroff conducting the Orchestre d'Auvergne, which followed Westminster from Eric Coates' London Suite, the East of England Orchestra led by Malcolm Nabarro. At the top of the trio, we had Amici, who gave us Johannes Brahms' Trio in A Minor, Opus 114, the Adagio. And there you have it. Musically speaking, wears dry as a bone. But as you know, we'll be here tomorrow night and every night for the foreseeable future, and the musical rivers will once again flow. Before I slip away into the night, let me tell you what E.Y. Harburg had to say. E.Y. was an American lyricist, librettist, and songwriter whose dates are 1896 to 1981. If the name doesn't ring a bell, it was he who wrote the lyrics to Brother, Can You Spare a Dime?, April in Paris, It's Only a Paper Moon, and all the songs in The Wizard of Oz, including Over the Rainbow. He said, words make you think a thought. Music makes you feel a feeling. A song makes you feel a thought. In the Still of the Night, coming up next on the New Classical 96.3 FM. Until we meet again, I'm Marilyn Lightstone.

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0: Good morning and welcome to Classical Mornings on the new Classical FM. It's Monday, August 10th. I'm Jean Stillwell. I'm so glad you've turned in. We're starting the week with a wonderful variety of music to share with you this morning. But first, let's get you ready for the day with traffic and the news. Here's Lisa Edwards and Jeremy Logan.
1: The 401 eastbound express to Collector Transfer at the Allen. We've got a stalled vehicle, left lane blocked, heading through the area. Keep it in mind. And the QAW westbound past the 427. A couple of left lanes are still blocked for ongoing overnight construction. The westbound 401 moving well, coming into Scarborough. Eastbound 401 looking good. DBP just south of the 401 through to about Lawrence. We do have some heavier delays. 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I'm Lisa Edwards with traffic on the new Classical FM.
2: Thank you, Lisa. And good morning. I'm Jeremy Logan with your 6 o'clock news on the new Classical FM. Where it is 6 o'clock right now. A mix of sun and cloud is what you can reasonably expect for your Monday, August 10th, with a good chance of showers, the risk of a storm, a high of 27 degrees. Right now, it is 21 degrees Celsius in Toronto with the humidex value feeling more like 27. In the news, the five candidates hoping to become Ontario's next Liberal leader take part tonight in the first debate of the campaign. Will any of them pick up on former hopeful Vikram Handa's proposals for a $22 minimum wage, free tuition, and free GO transit rides? The housing executive dropped out of the race Friday, saying he did not see a path to victory. Organizers are hoping to garner interest in the contest while it's still summer, as the deadline for joining the party with the right to vote in the November 21st contest is coming up in September. Former Federal Industry Minister Navdeep Bains is leading in fundraising, followed by Etobicoke Lakeshore MPP Lee Fairclough. Also running are Don Valley West MPP Stephanie Bowman and two others who have never held public office, former policy advisor Dylan Mirando, who worked for Justin Trudeau, Dalton McGuinty and Kathleen Wynne during their stints in leadership, and financial technology engineer Eric Lombardi, founder of housing advocacy group Good Neighbors Toronto. In other news, one of the most destructive wildfires raging in British Columbia appears to have claimed at least one life off Western Okanagan Lake. On Sunday, RCMP in Penticton reported that an 80-year-old woman died while trying to escape the Bald Range fire with a family member. She was among more than 20,000 people ordered to flee their homes Friday night after the fire erupted hours earlier and raced toward the communities of Summerland and Peachland. Canadian Press reporter Brianna Owen is in Penticton, where evacuees have been gathering at the convention center.
3: There are volunteers handing out food, pet food, diapers, and other supplies. The parking lot is filled with cars belonging to evacuees from the surrounding area just north of Penticton. And there's like a thin layer of ash covering a lot of the vehicles. And the whole community is obscured by smoke with the occasional sound of a firefighting aircraft overhead.
2: Brenna Owen reporting. Dozens of people had to be rescued by aircraft. A statement from the BC Wildfire Service said Sunday the Bald Range fire had grown to 136 square kilometers since it erupted on Friday. In world news this morning, Israel's prime minister is rejecting Donald Trump's announced deal for Gaza and says Israel Defense Forces won't withdraw from the Palestinian territory until Hamas disarms. At the same time, more details are emerging on Iran and Oman's deal to manage the Strait of Hormuz, with representatives of the Iranian regime saying the Strait of Hormuz waterway will never fully reopen until the U.S., quote, corrects its behavior. Shannon Kingston of ABC News covers the U.S. State Department and has the latest.
4: Iran is doubling down as President Trump is stepping back on demands related to the Strait of Hormuz. Iran is basically saying that they are working on getting a new plan for navigation all hammered out with Oman, the other country that borders that strategic waterway, but that it's not going to be fully opened until the U.S. gets involved and meets all of Iran's demands. And it is a long and maximalist list there.
2: Shannon Kingston reporting. In another development from the Middle East, Yemen's Iranian-backed Houthi rebels have targeted a crucial Yemeni government-held port on the Red Sea and attacked an oil facility in Saudi Arabia. On the global markets, shares were higher in Asia at the end of trading today, with Japan's Nikkei leading advances after U.S. stocks ended last week with gains. European stocks are mixed, as are U.S. futures, while oil prices rose early today. The Canadian dollar is trading at 71.7 cents U.S. In sports, Canada's last hope at the National Bank Open of Tennis here in Toronto is now out of the tournament. Leila Fernandez has been eliminated by 11th-seeded Naomi Osaka of Japan 6-4, 6-4 in the women's singles round of 16. Fernandez told reporters after the match what went wrong.
5: I have felt like I had some opportunities to take advantage of the moment of being ahead and kind of putting pressure on her, but I didn't do a good job in keeping the ball in. Naomi, she's a champion. She's a tremendous player. She did what she had to do to get the win.
2: And in Montreal, defending men's singles champion Ben Shelton has advanced to the quarterfinals and now faces 13th-seeded Jakub Menšík of Czechia. Elsewhere, Toronto Blue Jays are home to the Boston Red Sox after taking 2 out of 3 in Philadelphia against the Phillies. And Toronto Tempo is in action tonight on the road against the Atlanta Dream. It is 6:05, taking a look at your Classical FM weather forecast. It'll be a mix of sun and cloud for your Monday, August 10th, with a good chance of showers, the risk of a storm, a high of 27 degrees. Partly cloudy tonight, still with a chance of showers or a storm, a low of 18. And tomorrow, mostly sunny, a high of 27. Currently, it is 21 degrees Celsius in Toronto, with the Humidex value feeling more like 27. 19 in Cobourg, feeling more like 21. And 20 degrees in Collingwood. I'm Jeremy Logan. 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

That was Variation 30 from J.S. Bach's Goldberg Variations, the Quodlibet, with Glenn Gould at the piano. A Quodlibet is a musical game of sorts, combining familiar tunes. And here Bach weaves two popular German folk songs into the harmonic framework of the original aria. It's the final variation of the set before Bach brings us full circle with the return of the aria itself. And Glenn Gould understands the character of it beautifully. Intelligent, musical, and respectful, but with all of Bach's good humor still very much intact. Welcome back to Classical Mornings. I'm Jean Stillwell on the new Classical FM. It's time for your breakfast brew with Bach. This morning, Bach is making an entrance. We're going to hear the two gavottes from his orchestral suite number 3 in D major with Tafel Music, led by Jean Lemann. And there's something wonderfully regal about this music, poised, elegant, and full of ceremony. And in my cup this morning, it's an Ethiopian Yirga Chef Gedeb, naturally processed and grown by smallholder farmers from the Halo Bariti Co-op at an altitude of 1,950 to 2,200 meters. The tasting notes sound almost like dessert. Peach candy, cream, and sticky toffee pudding, and touches of bergamot, plum, and blackberry underneath. You know what I'm talking about. I'm having mine, as usual, two shots of espresso with hot steamed milk, a rather delicious way to start a Monday morning. Here is your breakfast brew with Bach.

0: Lovely music there. Nice waltz, Ottorino Respighi Suite for flute and strings. Fabio Fabrizi was the flautist with the Haydn Philharmonia, and Ezio Rohatti was conducting. It is 6:17 on Classical Mornings. I'm your host, Jean Stillwell. We've got music by Modeste Gretry coming up, the Tambourin Presto from the Suite Rococo, with Franz Sprengel on the cello and Yves Yamingi, and conducted by Rudolf Virten. That's coming up, but first we've got a traffic update for you.
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0: 401 eastbound express to Collector Transfer at the Allen, a stall vehicle blocking that left lane. And taking a look at the westbound 401 overall, not too bad. A couple of delays from Highway 412 through Salem, moving into Scarborough without any issue. Again, DVP and the Gardner Expressway running problem free. A little bit of overnight construction. Westbound Curie past the 427, still two left lanes blocked. With the Subaru, you get more standard features than you'd expect and great lease and finance offers you won't want to miss. 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I'm Lisa Edwards with traffic on the new Classical FM.
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Lovely music there by Modeste Gretry, Suite Rococo, the tambourin from that, with Franz Sprengel playing the cello, Ifyamingi conducted by Rudolf Werten. It is 6:23 on Classical Mornings. I'm your host, Jean Stillwell. 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And now we're going to turn to some terrific music by Johann Pachelbel, the Canon in D, but performed by Space-Time Continuo.

Little appoggiatura there at the end. Nice. Johann Christian Bach's Sonata No. 5 in A major. We heard the opening movement played by Daniel Trifonoff. And of course, J.C. Bach was the youngest son and 18th child of J.S. Bach. His father also taught him early keyboard and music theory. And J.C. Bach was known as the London Bach. And he famously mentored the young Wolfgang Amadeus Mozart. And now we're going to turn to music by Johann Rosenmüller, the Sonata number 3 in C major, with Ensemble Masque, of which our very own Kathleen Cagioca is a member.

That was music by Domenico Scarlatti. Very nice. A sonata in D with Thibaut Covin playing the guitar. A lovely, intimate piece of music. It is 6:42 on Classical Mornings. I'm your host, Jean Stillwell. We've got music by Franz Schubert coming up.

0: We're going to hear the opening movement from the Symphony No. 5 in B-flat major with the Swedish Chamber Orchestra and Thomas Dausgaard conducting. But first, let's have a traffic update.
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2: The 401 eastbound express past here, Ontario, we have a collision cleanup. We've got a right lane blocked. Again, the delay is now just before Mavis. And keep in mind, eastbound 401 express to Collector Transfer at the Allen, a stall vehicle blocking that left lane. If you're on the westbound 401, collision free, nothing out of the ordinary. Moving into Scarborough, a couple of off and on delays past Markham Road. And again, keep in mind, Milton Travelers, westbound 401 at Highway 25, stall vehicle in that right lane. Again, the Don Valley, the Gardner, and the QEW filling in, but collision free. There's a certain feeling on a Sunday drive. 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I'm Lisa Edwards with traffic on the new Classical FM.
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0: Such a soothing piece of music. That was by Bear McCreary, Brianna and Roger theme, the original series soundtrack season 4 from Outlander. And before that, Gabrielle Fauré, Sicilienne, with Timothy Hutchins, flautist, and Janet Kreischer Hutchins, piano. And now we're going to turn to a traffic update, and Jeremy Logan has the 7 o'clock news.
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2: The 401 eastbound express past here, Ontario, collision in the right lane has cleared away. We still have a few delays continuing through the Mississauga stretch and busy now from the 427 through to just approaching Dixon Martin Grove. A few delays now through Keele. Eastbound 401 transfers at the Owl and a stall vehicle in the left lane. And again, for Milton travelers, the westbound 401 just past Highway 25, a stall vehicle in the right lane. DVP, the QRE, the Gardner Expressway fill in, but problem free. 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
3: Thank you, Lisa. And good morning. I'm Jeremy Logan with your 7 o'clock news on the New Classical FM. Where it is 7 o'clock right now. A mix of sun and cloud for your Monday, August 10th, with a good chance of some showers, the risk of a storm, and a high of 27 degrees. Right now, it is 21 degrees Celsius in Toronto, with the humidex value feeling more like 27. In the news, we're learning from findings of a recent trial that use of rapid on-site testing at long-term care homes in Canada could prevent 8,000 emergency department visits every year. After witnessing the devastating impact the COVID pandemic had on long-term care residents and facilities, the trial's co-principal investigator said researchers wanted to explore whether point-of-care testing could mitigate outbreaks among residents or reduce emergency department visits. Baycrest, here in Toronto, was among the facilities that used the on-site equipment, and staff apparently learned to use it quickly without significantly changing their workload. The rapid testing system appeared to help residents. The trial saw an 11% reduction in emergency department transfers for respiratory infections, equivalent to about 4 fewer transfers per 100 beds. Scaled up, that would translate to roughly 8,000 fewer transfers across Canada between November and March each year if the testing were adopted more broadly. The faster results also streamlined workflow for staff, allowing treatment to start sooner. Now to the latest from Ukraine and Russia, where there is word from the Ukrainian military it hit another oil refinery, an almost daily occurrence now. The barrage has caused fuel shortages in Russia and is said to have unsettled the Russian public. Ukrainian President Volodymyr Zelensky says the drone campaign aims to force Russia to the negotiating table and stop its more than 4-year-old invasion. More new developments

0: in the Russian-waged war against Ukraine from ABC foreign correspondent Marcus Moore.
1: The Russian state news agency TASS is reporting that President Trump's son-in-law Jared Kushner and envoy Steve Witkoff may visit Moscow soon. And it comes as both sides appear to be intensifying their missile and drone attacks on each other. Ukraine managing to hit energy facilities and warehouses deep inside Russia. One target is Amazon's Russian equivalent Wildberries. And Russia suffering heavy losses on the battlefield as well. There is word from Ukraine's President Zelensky that he believes another 50,000 North Korean troops may soon be deployed to fight alongside Russia in Ukraine.
0: Marcus Moore reporting. The war hits the 4.5-year mark on August 24th. And now to the heavens. Where astronomers say viewing conditions are promising for the Perseids meteor shower this year, as a new moon will prevent moonlight from spoiling the show. NASA says about 50 to 100 meteors per hour may be visible under ideal conditions, with the spectacular shower peaking in the Greater Toronto Area overnight from Wednesday, August 12th into the early morning of Thursday, August 13th. Experts say for optimal viewing, it is best to head out of the city proper to avoid light pollution. The Perseids will coincide with a total solar eclipse across Spain, Iceland, and Greenland, and a six-planet parade. Meteor showers happen when Earth plows through trails of debris left by comets or asteroids. The next major meteor shower peaks in October. On the global markets, shares in Asia were mixed to end trading, while stocks in Europe are also mixed. Oil prices are on the rise today, and U.S. futures are little changed. The Canadian dollar is trading at 71.7 cents U.S. In sports, the Toronto Blue Jays are 3.5 games back of an American League wildcard berth and open a critical 4-game home series tonight against the Boston Red Sox, who are sitting in one of the wild card spots. The Canadian right-hander Jameson Taillon will start for the Jays, while the Red Sox will go with ace right-hander Sonny Gray. In tennis, the women's singles quarterfinals begin today at the National Bank Open here in Toronto. Canadian Leila Fernandez is not in the mix after losing her round of 16 match 6-4, 6-4 against Japan's Naomi Osaka. In the first of today's quarterfinals, 7th-seeded Iga Świątek of Poland plays Russian Diane Schneider. And there are two games in the WNBA tonight, including one in Atlanta, where the 19-12 Dream host the 10-21 Toronto Tempo, who have lost 8 straight. It is 7:05, taking a look at your classical FM weather forecast. It'll be a mix of sun and cloud for your Monday, August 10th, with a good chance of some showers and the risk of a storm, a high of 27 degrees. Partly cloudy tonight, still with a chance of showers or a storm, a low of 18. Tomorrow, mostly sunny and a high of 27. Currently, it is 21 degrees Celsius in Toronto, with the humidex value feeling more like 27. And it is 19 degrees across the board in Cobourg and Collingwood, both feeling more like 21. I'm Jeremy Logan. 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

Music by Antonio Vivaldi and the Andante from his Concerto for Two Mandolins in G Major with Avi Avital and Alain Sariel, joined by the Venice Baroque Orchestra. It's a lovely, intimate conversation between those two mandolins, one of the gentler sides of Vivaldi. Welcome to the second hour of Classical Mornings. I'm Jean Stillwell. It's Monday, August 10th. Coming up at 7:30, we'll play the Quiz of the Bumblebee, 60 seconds of music, trivia, inspired by some of what we're hearing on the program this morning, composers, instruments, perhaps a little movie music. We'll see what the Bumblebee has in store. But first, we turn to Gabriel Fauré, one of the most beautiful moments from his Requiem in Paradisum, with the Holland Boys Choir conducted by Peter Jan Loosink.

0: The beautiful sound of the Holland Boys Choir singing In Paradisum from Gabriel Fauré's Requiem, with Peter Jan Loysink conducting. It's 7:15 on Classical... No, yes, 7:15 on Classical Mornings. I'm your host, Jean Stillwell. We've got music by Gustav Holst coming up, the Dargason from the St. Paul's Suite with La Pietà and Angèle Dubois. But first, how about a traffic update?
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2: The 401 westbound past Highway 25, a stalled vehicle blocking the right lane. We've got heavier delays this morning, continuing from James Snow Parkway, and northbound 400 ramp to Highway 7, a stalled vehicle in the right lane. DVP south of the 401 through Eglinton, a couple of heavier delays, busy on toward the Gardner Expressway. Eastbound Curie, busy this morning from just about Mississauga Road toward the 427. And again, if you're on the Gardner eastbound, slowdowns just past the South Kingsway through Jameson. 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I'm Lisa Edwards with traffic on the new Classical FM.
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music by Johann Adolf Hasse, the Symphonia No. 3, with Armonia Athenia playing. It is 7:25 on Classical Mornings, and it is time now to take a caller to play the quiz of the Bumblebee. This is where I ask you as many as 10 rapid-fire skill testing questions in 1 minute. 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

0: And that was music by Leopold Sylvius Weiss, and beautiful music there. The Sonata No. 22 in G major, the Allegro section, with David Russell playing the guitar. It's 7:29 on Classical Mornings, and we are playing the Quiz of the Bumblebee. With me on the phone this morning is Alan in Toronto. Good morning, Alan.
1: Hi, good morning, Jean.
0: How are you doing today?
1: Oh, well, up until now, okay.
0: You know what? It was very courageous of you to call in, Alan. I really appreciate it. Thank you so much.
1: Thank you. Okay.
0: Okay. All set?
1: Everything's repeating at my end.
0: Oh, is it? Oh, that's unfortunate. Oh, you still have your radio on if you want to turn that down a little bit. Maybe perhaps that won't happen.
1: I switched it off.
0: Okay, good. Okay. Then let's go.
1: Okay, doke.
0: Who composed the Oscar-winning score for the film Out of Africa, starring Meryl Streep and Robert Redford? Was it John Barry, John Williams, or John Debney?
1: Oh, good heavens. John Barry sounds the most familiar.
0: Well, you'd be right.
1: Which
0: actor has played Spider-Man in recent series of live-action films? Tom Holland, Timothée Chalamet, or Austin Butler?
1: Collins.
0: I'm sorry, who? Tom Holland, yes, good one. sorry, see, I'm nervous. True or false? For the movie The Odyssey, composer Ludwig Göransson used ancient and reconstructed instruments as part of the film's sound world. True or false?
1: It could be true.
0: Yes. True or false again? Gustav Holst wrote the St. Paul's Suite for the student orchestra at the school where he taught.
1: Again, that sounds like it could be true.
0: Well, you'd be absolutely right. And fifth question. Tchaikovsky's Romeo and Juliet was inspired by Shakespeare's famous play. In which Italian city is the story set? Venice, Verona, or Florence?
1: Verona.
0: Yeah, dude, 5 out of 5. Well done.
1: Oh, did I really?
0: Yeah.
1: So afraid to call in all these months.
0: Well, Alan, you know what? I mean, no worry right there. Look at you. Even when you were nervous and the adrenaline was going, you still got 5 out of 5. That's fantastic.
1: Oh, that's amazing.
0: Yeah, it is. Congratulations.
1: I'll call in again tomorrow.
0: You might want to wait 60 days, but hey, please call in after that. We would love to hear from you.
1: Okay.
0: And don't forget, you've won 2 mugs.
1: Yeah, right. That's great. That's wonderful.
0: Yeah. Congratulations. And listen, have a great day. Feel good.
1: Okay. Thank you, Jean.
0: You're welcome. Bye-bye.
1: Thanks. Bye.

0: Lovely movie music there by James Horner, An Ocean of Memories, the Titanic soundtrack with the studio orchestra conducted by James Horner. And before that, romantic music by Tchaikovsky, the love theme from Romeo and Juliet with the Philadelphia Orchestra conducted by Eugene Ormandy. It's 7:43 on Classical Mornings. I'm your host, Jean Stillwell. We've got music by Gabriel Fauré coming up. The final movement, well, actually the third movement, pardon me, from the Violin Sonata No. 1 in A Major. Kevin Kenner is at the piano with Kyung-Hwa Chung, violinist.
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2: The 401 westbound past Highway 25, a stalled vehicle blocking the right lane. We've got heavier delays this morning, continuing from James Snow Parkway and northbound 400 ramp to Highway 7, a stalled vehicle in the right lane. DVP south of the 401 through Eglinton, a couple of heavier delays, busy on toward the Gardner Expressway. Eastbound Curie, busy this morning from just about Mississauga Road toward the 427. And again, if you're on the Gardner eastbound, slowdowns just past the South Kingsway through Jameson. 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

0: That was The Waltz from The Charge of the Light Brigade by Max Steiner, with the Brandenburg Philharmonic Orchestra Potsdam. Richard Kaufman was conducting. Before that, we had some Debussy, the Tarentelle Styrienne Dance, Stephen Tétrault, cellist, Olivier, Hébert Bouchard was at the piano. Now we're going to turn to a traffic update, and Jeremy Logan has the 8 o'clock news.
1: The 401 eastbound express at Weston Road, a stalled vehicle. We've got a center lane currently blocked. Again, if you are heading along that stretch, keep it in mind. And good news out of Milton, the westbound 401 past Highway 25, stalled vehicle on the right lane is now gone. If you're heading out this morning along the 400 southbound approaching the 401, a collision there. We've got right lane currently blocked. Heavier delays beginning to build. And the DVP and the Gardner Expressway both do run problem free. 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
2: Thank you, Lisa. And good morning. I'm Jeremy Logan with your 8 o'clock news on the New Classical FM. Where it is 8 o'clock right now. Well, mostly cloudy for your Monday, August 10th. That's what you can reasonably expect. With a good chance of some showers, the risk of a thunderstorm, a high of 27 degrees. Right now, it is 22 degrees Celsius in Toronto, with the Humidex value feeling more like 28. In the news, it was a big street festival weekend in Toronto, with the return of the Taste of the Danforth attracting some 1.5 million visitors over the three-day event. The gun violence at Salsa on St. Clair last month cast a long shadow over Toronto's summer festival season, unnerving a city that has long taken pride in its vibrant street celebrations. But with several events wrapping up safely this weekend, enhanced security measures and a strong police presence are helping to restore trust and keep the city's summer traditions alive. At Taste of the Danforth, between Broadview and Jones Avenues, Toronto police officers were on full display across the Danforth, with the Toronto Star quoting one unnamed officer as saying, "If people come with bad intentions, a high-vis presence will be a deterrent." Just before Taste of the Danforth got underway, Police Chief Myron Demkew announced a pair of 18-year-olds had been charged with first-degree murder in the deadly shooting at Salsa on St. Clair. In other news, out west, one of the most destructive wildfires raging in British Columbia appears to have claimed at least one life off western Okanagan Lake. On Sunday, RCMP in Penticton reported that an 80-year-old woman died while trying to escape the Bald Range fire with a family member. She was among more than 20,000 people ordered to flee their homes Friday night after the fire erupted hours earlier and raced toward the communities of Summerland and Peachland. Canadian Press reporter Brenna Owen is in Penticton, where evacuees have been gathering at the convention center.
3: There are volunteers handing out food, pet food, diapers, and other supplies. The parking lot is filled with cars belonging to evacuees from the surrounding area just north of Penticton. And there's like a thin layer of ash covering a lot of the vehicles. And the whole community is obscured by smoke, with the occasional sound of a firefighting aircraft overhead.
2: Brenna Owen reporting. Dozens of people had to be rescued by aircraft. A statement from the BC Wildfire Service said Sunday the Bald Range fire had grown to 136 square kilometers since it erupted on Friday. In world news this morning, Israel's prime minister is rejecting Donald Trump's announced deal for Gaza and says Israel Defense Forces won't withdraw from the Palestinian territory until Hamas disarms. At the same time, more details are emerging on Iran and Oman's deal to manage the Strait of Hormuz, with representatives of the Iranian regime saying the Strait of Hormuz waterway will never fully reopen until the U.S., quote, corrects its behavior. Shannon Kingston of ABC News covers the U.S. State Department and has the latest.
4: Iran is doubling down as President Trump is stepping back on demands related to the Strait of Hormuz. Iran is basically saying that they are working on getting a new plan for navigation all hammered out with Oman, the other country that borders that strategic waterway, but that it's not going to be fully opened until the U.S. gets involved and meets all of Iran's demands. And it is a long and maximalist list there.
2: Shannon Kingston reporting. In another development from the Middle East, Yemen's Iranian-backed Houthi terrorists have targeted a crucial Yemeni government-held port on the Red Sea and attacked an oil facility in Saudi Arabia. On the global markets, Asian shares were higher in Asia to end trading today, with Japan's Nikkei leading advances after U.S. stocks ended last week with gains. European stocks are mixed, as are U.S. futures, while oil prices rose early today. The Canadian dollar is trading at 71.7 cents U.S. In sports, Canada's last hope at the National Bank Open of Tennis here in Toronto is now out of the tournament. Leila Fernandez has been eliminated by 11th-seeded Naomi Osaka of Japan, 6-4, 6-4, in the women's singles round of 16. And in Montreal, defending men's singles champion Ben Shelton has advanced to the quarterfinals and now faces 13th-seeded Jakub Menšík of Czechia. Elsewhere, Toronto Blue Jays are home to the Boston Red Sox after taking 2 out of 3 in Philadelphia against the Phillies. And Toronto Tempo is in action tonight on the road against the Atlanta Dream. It is 8:05. Taking a look at your classical FM weather forecast, a mix of sun and cloud for your Monday, August 10th, with a good chance of showers and the risk of a storm, a high of 27 degrees. Partly cloudy tonight, still with a chance of showers or a storm, a low of 18. Tomorrow, mostly sunny and a high of 27. Currently, it is 22 degrees Celsius in Toronto, with the humidex value feeling more like 28. 19 degrees in Cobourg and 20 in Collingwood. They're feeling more like 22. I'm Jeremy Logan. 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

That was Mozart's overture to La Clemenza di Tito with Les Violons du Roi conducted by Bernard Labadie. And it's, in fact, this is an interesting thing about Mozart and what happened in his final year. He composed La Clemenza di Tito and The Magic Flute. They both premiered in 1791, the final year of his life. In fact, within the same month, an extraordinary burst of creativity at the very end of his life. Welcome to the third hour of Classical Mornings. I'm your host, Jean Stillwell. More great music to come, and at 8:30, the Arts Update. I got a few interesting things that caught my eye and my attention, and I'm looking forward to sharing them with you. But first, we turn to Beethoven and music from his Diabelli Variations, 33 variations, built on a simple waltz by Anton Diabelli. Mitsuko Uchida is at the piano.

0: Music by Raman Djawadi from the series Westworld. We heard the main theme. And now we are going to turn to Lisa for a traffic update.
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2: The 400 southbound approaching the 401, a collision blocks the right lane. Again, expecting those heavier backups now from just south of Finch. And eastbound 401 Express at Western Road is center lane stall. We've got heavier delays before the 427. Taking a look at the westbound 401, off and on Scarborough delays, busy past the DVP through Bayview. Again, the Don Valley and the Gardner Expressway running problem free. There's a certain feeling on a Sunday drive. 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I'm Lisa Edwards with traffic on the new Classical FM.
0: It's 8:16 on Classical Mornings. I'm your host, Jean Stillwell. With me on the phone this morning is Tom Mihalik from Tom's Place. Good morning, Tom.
3: Good morning, Jean. In February, Ivan Fischer and the famous Budapest Philharmonic Orchestra was performing at Curnow Hall.
0: Oh, yes.
3: They played a magnificent piece for Mahler. It lasted 3 hours.
0: Right.
3: And the next day, Ivan showed up at my store, and he brought up a storm.
0: Oh.
3: This guy knows how to shop, and fantastic. He knows how to conduct.
0: Nice.
3: And he understood great materials and great fabrics when he saw them. Mm-hmm. I had to stop him. I had to put an end. I mean, he was like a small kid in my store.
0: Aww.
3: He wanted to buy everything, which he almost did. And every year in October, this fabulous orchestra and this very famous conductor is going to be performing the Magic Flute in Italy in October.
0: Nice.
3: So are you music lovers out there? If you have the time, go and visit Italy and watch Ivan Fischer and this fantastic 100-piece orchestra play the Magic Flute from Mozart. You know, at Tom's Place, we understand quality and we know quality. And I was thinking that maybe the linen jackets and the linen suits, maybe they had it. I was totally wrong. Customers were coming in and buying 4 or 5 suits,
0: wow,
3: 2 or 3 sport jackets. One guy came in and bought 6 of these suits.
0: Wow.
3: So affordable. And he says, Tom, it's $3,950.
0: Yeah.
3: For $1,900, I got a spectacular wardrobe that will last me forever.
0: Yes.
3: What a smart man. Just like Ivan Fischer. Super smart.
0: Yeah.
3: Let's shop at Tom's.
0: Absolutely.

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Lovely music by Erik Satie, Gymnopédie No. 2, with the Montreal Symphony Orchestra, conducted by Charles Dutoit. 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And now we're going to turn to music by Dvorak, the scherzo section from the Serenade for Strings in E major, with the Academy of St. Martin in the Fields, conducted by Neville Mariner.

Music by Georg Philipp Telemann, Minuets from the Overture Suite in B minor with the Akademie für Alte Musik Berlin. It is 8:38 on Classical Mornings. It's time for the Arts Update. And a few things have caught my eye in Toronto's art scene, beginning with dance. Yenza Festival returns August 20th through the 23rd at the Betty Oliphant Theatre. It's an international biennial or biennial festival celebrating Black women in dance and choreographers working in African and Afro-diasporic traditions. This year's theme is As I Am, with performances, workshops, and conversations bringing together both emerging and established artists. It's produced by Lua Cheyenne Dance Company, and it looks like a beautiful celebration

of dance, creativity, and community. You can find all the details through Ludwig Van, which is now accessible from our website at classicalfm.ca. And looking ahead to September, Yuja Wang returns to the Toronto Symphony Orchestra for Prokofiev's Piano Concerto No. 3. Very exciting stuff. Gustavo Gimeno is conducting, and performances are September 24th, 26th, and 27th at Roy Thompson Hall. There's even a Sunday afternoon performance at 3 o'clock on the 27th, and I love those 3 o'clock performances. It's always a lovely way to spend a Sunday. And finally, Taffy Music opens its new season at Kerner Hall, September 25th through the 27th, with music by two mavericks of their time, Louise Ferenc and Ludwig van Beethoven. Ferenc's Symphony No. 3 is paired with Beethoven's Symphony No. 7 with Jakob Lehmann directing. And that's your arts update for today. Stay tuned for tomorrow's arts update. We've got music now by Ruggero Leoncavallo, the Vals Mignon, and Lang Lang at the piano.

0: Lovely music by Ruggero Leoncavallo. That was the Valse Mignon, played by Lang Lang at the piano. So beautifully, sensitively played there. It is 8:45 on Classical Mornings. I'm your host, Jean Stillwell. We've got music coming up by Franz Schubert, the piano trio in B-flat major, the scherzo section, with Renaud Capuçon, violinist, Gauthier Capuçon, cellist, and Frank Braley at the piano. But first, we're going to have a traffic update.
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2: The 400 southbound approaching the 401, two right lanes are blocked. We've got a crash, a cleanup still underway with backups now from before Finch. And taking a look at the 401, a couple of issues. First off, Dixon Road ramp to the eastbound 401. Stalled vehicle is in a piece of that right lane. Eastbound 401 Express at Weston Road, two center lanes are blocked with a stall. Your westbound 401 delays now past the DVP to approaching the Allen and Don Valley and the Gardner Expressway. Busy traveling into the downtown. 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I'm Lisa Edwards with traffic on the new Classical FM.
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0: Haunting minimalist music there by Max Richter, The Departure, main title theme from a show called The Leftovers. I believe there were two seasons. And it was Katya Bunyateshvili that was at the piano. Before that, we had some Schubert, the piano trio in B-flat major, the scherzo, Renaud Capuçon and Gauthier Capuçon, brothers, and Frank Braley, who was at the piano. And we've got a traffic update now, and Jeremy Logan has the 9 o'clock news.
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2: The 400 southbound approaching the 401. A couple of right lanes are still blocked. Again, a collision cleanup. We've got backups now from just before Finch. And the Dixon Road ramp to the eastbound 401. We put a stall vehicle in a piece of that right lane. The good news, the express problems at Weston Road have cleared from the two center lanes. We're still going to find heavier delays past the 410 through Dixie. We've got slowdowns from the 427 through the 400. And again, just a reminder, we've got new problems popping up on the QAW eastbound ramp to Bronte. It looks like a stall. We've got a right lane blocked. Again, if you are heading along that ramp, just keep it in mind. Over 1,000 exotic birds and animals. 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
3: Thank you, Lisa. And good morning. I'm Jeremy Logan with your 9 o'clock news on the New Classical FM. Where it is 9 o'clock right now? A mix of sun and cloud. Heavy on the cloud part for your Monday, August 10th, with a good chance of showers. The risk of a storm, a high of 27 degrees. Right now, it is 22 degrees Celsius in Toronto with the humidex value feeling more like 28. In the news, we're learning from findings of a recent trial that use of rapid on-site testing at long-term care homes in Canada could prevent 8,000 emergency department visits every year. After witnessing the devastating impact the COVID pandemic had on long-term care residents and facilities, the trial's co-principal investigator said researchers wanted to explore whether point-of-care testing could mitigate outbreaks among residents or reduce emergency department visits. Baycrest, here in Toronto, was among the facilities that used the on-site equipment, and staff apparently learned to use it quickly without significantly changing their workload. The rapid testing system appeared to help residents. The trial saw an 11% reduction in emergency department transfers for respiratory infections, equivalent to about 4 fewer transfers per 100 beds. Scaled up, that would translate to roughly 8,000 fewer transfers across Canada between November and March each year if the testing were adopted more broadly. The faster results also streamlined workflow for staff, allowing treatment to start sooner. Now to the latest from Ukraine and Russia, where there is word from the Ukrainian military it hit another oil refinery, an almost daily occurrence now. The barrage has caused fuel shortages in Russia and is said to have unsettled the Russian public. Ukrainian President Volodymyr Zelensky says the drone campaign aims to force Russia to the negotiating table and stop its more than four-year-old invasion. More new developments in the Russian-waged war against Ukraine from ABC foreign correspondent Marcus Moore.
4: The Russian state news agency TASS is reporting that President Trump's son-in-law Jared Kushner and envoy Steve Witkoff may visit Moscow soon. And it comes as both sides appear to be intensifying their missile and drone attacks on each other. Ukraine managing to hit energy facilities and warehouses deep inside Russia. One target is Amazon's Russian equivalent Wildberries. And Russia suffering heavy losses on the battlefield as well. There is word from Ukraine's President Zelensky that he believes another 50,000 North Korean troops may soon be deployed to fight alongside Russia in Ukraine.
3: Marcus Moore reporting. The war hits the 4.5-year mark on August 24th. Now to the heavens. Where astronomers say

0: Viewing conditions are promising for the Perseids meteor shower this year, as a new moon will prevent moonlight from spoiling the show. NASA says about 50 to 100 meteors per hour may be visible under ideal conditions, with the spectacular shower peaking in the Greater Toronto Area overnight from Wednesday, August 12th, into the early morning of Thursday, August 13th. Experts say for optimal viewing, it is best to head out of the city proper to avoid light pollution. Meteor showers happen when Earth plows through trails of debris left by comets or asteroids. The next major meteor shower peak is in October. Well, the original Cat in the Hat suit worn by Toronto's own Mike Myers in the 2003 film is going up for auction later this month, with bids starting at about $6,000 US.
1: So, kiddo, what do you want to do for fun?
2: I want to make cupcakes.
1: Cupcakes? Oh, yeah! To the kitchen!
3: Live from the kitchen, the following is a paid commercial announcement for Astounding Products.
1: Hi! Welcome to Astounding Products. I'm your host, the guy in the sweater who asks all the obvious questions.
0: The costume, which is equal parts creepy and nostalgic, is expected to fetch a five-figure sale price. For anyone who takes Halloween extremely seriously and has a lot of disposable income, this feels like a guaranteed costume winner. Well, the women's singles quarterfinals begin today at the National Bank Open here in Toronto on the grounds of York University. Canadian Leila Fernandez is unfortunately not in the mix after losing her round of 16 match 6-4, 6-4 against Japan's Naomi Osaka.
4: Naomi did what she had to do, and I unfortunately did not. I just remember a few key shots, like where I went to the net and I let some balls go, and, you know, I don't know if it gave her confidence, but it didn't help with my confidence.
0: In the first of today's quarterfinals, seventh-seeded Iga Świątek of Poland plays Russian Diana Schneider. On the global markets, shares in Asia were mixed to end trading, while stocks in Europe are also mixed. Oil prices are on the rise today, and U.S. futures are little changed. The Canadian dollar is trading at 71.7 cents U.S. It is 9:05, taking a look at your classical FM weather forecast. A mix of sun and cloud, fair amount of cloud for your Monday, August 10th, with a good chance of showers, the risk of a storm, a high of 27 degrees. It'll be partly cloudy tonight, still with the chance of showers or a storm, a low of 18. Tomorrow, mostly sunny and a high of 27. Currently, it is 22 degrees Celsius in Toronto, with the humidex feeling more like 28. 22 in Cobourg, feeling more like 26, and 21 degrees in Collingwood, feeling more like 24. I'm Jeremy Logan. 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

It was cellist Gauthier Capucin, who we heard just before the news, playing with his brother. That was the Orchestre de Chant de Paris, and music by Francis Lay, Un Homme et une Femme, A Man and a Woman, from the 1966 French film of the same name. Such a lovely melody. Mm-mm. Welcome to the final hour of Classical Mornings. I'm Jean Stillwell. Coming up at 9:20, our big piece takes us back to J.S. Bach. We'll hear his violin sonata in E minor in a very different guise, orchestrated by Ottorini Respighi and performed by the Seattle Symphony, conducted by Gerard Schwartz. More on that when we get there. But first, a familiar melody by an unknown composer, Romance d'Amour, also known as Jeu Interdit. Alexandre Lagoya is the guitarist with the Academy of St. Martin in the Fields, conducted by Kenneth Sillitoe.

0: Music entitled Romance d'amour, Jeux interdits, with Alexander Lagoya at the guitar, the Academy of St. Martin in the Fields, conducted by Kenneth Sillitoe. It's 9:15 on Classical Mornings. I'm Jean Stillwell. We've got some Mozart coming up. 12 variations on A vous dirai-je maman. I believe that's Twinkle Twinkle Little Star. Variation 11, the Adagio. Angela Hewitt is at the piano to play it. But first, we're going to have a traffic update.
1: The 400 southbound approaching the 401, a collision cleanup. We've got a couple of right lanes blocked. Again, the backup from before Finch. And if you are in Scarborough, the westbound 401 express approaching Morningside. Stalled transport. We've got a right lane blocked. Again, a few heavier delays on approach to that. And Dixon ramp to the eastbound 401. Piece of that right lane block with a stall. The eastbound 401 express problems at Western Road have cleared away. And good news, Curie eastbound ramp to Bronte. A stall in the right lane now gone. Janet Finch, we've got a crash. 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I'm Lisa Edwards with traffic on the new Classical FM.
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3: 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Talent or attitude? I'm Russell Wells. Certainly in many areas, talent is an absolute necessity. However, the attitude of the person with talent deeply affects outcome in many, many ways. So, the Britain House enjoys the recipe that adds the talented head to the loving heart, and then lets it simmer together, all of which produces a satisfying feast and taste of which we're proud. And we invite you to come and enjoy during the Britain House 50th anniversary celebration. Our number is 416-487-3392. That's 416-487-3392. And remember, we'll even help you move.
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Music by Mozart, 12 variations on A Vous Dirai-je Maman. We heard variation 11, the adagio from that, with the wonderful pianist Angela Hewitt. It is at 9:22 on Classical Mornings, and it is time for our big piece this morning. We're going back to J.S. Bach, but hearing him through the ears of another composer. Bach's Violin Sonata in E minor was originally written for violin and basso continuo. About two centuries later, the Italian composer Ottorino Respighi took that intimate Baroque work and arranged it for violin and orchestra, bringing his own extraordinary sense of orchestral color to Bach's music. So we still have Bach at the heart of it, but in an entirely different sound world. Ilka Talvi is the violinist with the Seattle Symphony conducted by Gerard Schwartz. And here is our big piece, J.S. Bach's Violin Sonata in E minor, orchestrated by Ottorino Respighi.

And that was our big piece this morning, J.S. Bach's Violin Sonata in E minor with the Seattle Symphony, conducted by Gerard Schwartz. What a fabulous piece of music. And it was orchestrated by Ottorini Respighi. Go to classicalfm.ca to enter our Muskoka Bracebridge contest to win a memorable stay at the Quality Inn Riverside Bracebridge, situated on the banks of the scenic Muskoka River. 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

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And now we're going to turn to some romantic music by Johannes Brahms. The Hungarian Dance No. 4 in B minor with Laurent Corsia violinist, Cyril Dupuis cimbalum, and Gergana Terziska double bass.

0: Isn't that a great piece of music? From the 1985 movie Witness, it was called Building the Barn, music by Maurice Jarre. It was a motion picture soundtrack. And now we're going to turn to for a traffic update with Lisa.
1: Eastbound 401 past the 427, a crash cleanup in the left lane complete. All lanes available, but still going to find heavier delays from Dixie again past the 427 and through Dixon Martin Grove. Keep in mind the Dixon ramp to the eastbound 401, a piece of that right lane block for the stalled vehicle. Westbound 401 problem free coming out of Scarborough at this point. The DVP and the Gardner Expressway collision free. 400 southbound approaching the 401, a crash in two right lanes now long gone. And northbound on Jane approaching Finch, we've got a crash blocking two right lanes. Over 1,000 exotic birds and animals. 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

0: What can I say that hasn't already been said in this music? Just fabulous music. Gustav Holst's The Planets, we heard Jupiter, bringer of jollity, with the Toronto Symphony Orchestra conducted by Peter Ungen. I'm speaking loudly because the music is still on in my head. But before that, we had Frank Bridge. Number 7 Hornpipe from the Miniatures, with Moshe Hammer violinist Tsuyoshi Tsutsumi, cellist, and William Tritt at the piano. And that's it for us on Classical Mornings. I'm your host, Jean Stillwell. On behalf of Jeremy and me, I want to thank you for joining us on the program today. We're back tomorrow on Classical Mornings from 6 to 10. Trish O'Callaghan's in for Dan Yufnikovsky on the jukebox, and Jeremy Logan has the 10 o'clock news.
1: Thank you, Jean. And good morning. I'm Jeremy Logan with your 10 o'clock news on the new Classical FM. Where it is 10 o'clock right now. Mostly cloudy for your Monday, August 10th, with a good chance of showers, the risk of a thunderstorm, a high of 27 degrees. Right now, it is 23 degrees Celsius in Toronto, with the Humidex value feeling more like 30. In the news, Canada's top trade negotiators are heading back to Washington this week for more meetings with members of the Trump administration as the opposition Conservatives urge Prime Minister Mark Carney to stop making concessions in pursuit of a tariff-free deal.
2: Concession after concession after concession.
1: That's Conservative leader Pierre Poilievre, who says the Canadian team needs to be tougher.
2: But no more unilateral concessions before getting to the bargaining table.
1: Poilievre and his Canada-U.S. relations critic, Shuv Majumdar, say they sent a letter to Mark Carney on Sunday accusing the Prime Minister of routinely caving to Donald Trump over the past year. The pair cite scrapping the digital service tax, removing Canada's counter-tariffs, and cutting the United States into a deal to share net toll revenue from the recently opened Gordie Howe International Bridge. Poilievre and Majumdar argue against Carney's previous claim that no deal is better than a bad deal by pointing to job losses in manufacturing-heavy Canadian cities that rely on cross-border supply chains. There is reaction from a spokesperson for Canada-U.S. Trade Minister Dominic LeBlanc, who accuses Poilievre of talking down Canada's economy. Gabriel Brunet cites recent job creation data suggesting a resilient labor market to defend the Liberals' economic record in the face of U.S. tariffs. Negotiations between Canada and the U.S. have ramped up in recent weeks ahead of an August 19th deadline that would see a range of Canadian exports hit with 50% tariffs. Meantime, we've just learned the Carney Liberals plan to slash costs to send steel between provinces and territories for the next year in a bid to help domestic producers hit hard by tariffs. Transportation Minister Stephen MacKinnon is announcing a $100 million rebate plan today to pay back manufacturers for half the freight costs to send eligible steel products across the country by rail or marine shipping. The relief is meant to encourage companies that use steel in their manufacturing processes to turn to domestic suppliers rather than rely on the United States and other foreign suppliers. Here in the city, it was a big street festival weekend in Toronto, with the return of Taste of the Danforth attracting some 1.5 million visitors over the three-day event. The gun violence at Salsa on St. Clair last month cast a long shadow over Toronto's summer festival season, unnerving a city that has long taken pride in its vibrant street celebrations. But with several events wrapping up safely this weekend, enhanced security measures and a strong police presence are helping to restore trust and keep the city's summer traditions alive. At Taste of the Danforth, between Broadview and Jones Avenues, Toronto police officers were on full display across the Danforth, with the Toronto Star quoting one unnamed officer as saying, "If people come with bad intentions, a high-vis presence will be a deterrent." Just before Taste of the Danforth got underway, Police Chief Myron Demkew announced a pair of 18-year-olds had been charged with first-degree murder in the deadly shooting at Salsa on St. Clair. In business news, representatives with Unifor are set to begin contract talks with General Motors negotiators today for more than 4,600 members who work at Ontario GM facilities, including the Oshawa Assembly Plant, the CAMI facility in Ingersoll, as well as operations in St. Catharines and Woodstock. It was earlier last month that thousands of other Unifor members approved a three-year contract with Ford.

0: That included pay increases of 3% a year. Union reps hope to replicate gains and investment commitments. Now to the North American market numbers, with a new trading week underway. Taking a look first at the TSX, up 24 points to 36,405. Dow Jones in the red, 117 points to 53,920. NASDAQ off 39 points to 26,652, while the Canadian dollar is trading at 71.7 cents U.S. and oil up $2.55 to 80.73 the barrel. It is 10:04. Taking a look at your classical FM weather forecast. It'll be mostly cloudy for your Monday, August 10th, with a good chance of showers and the risk of a storm, a high of 27 degrees. Partly cloudy tonight, still with a chance of showers or a storm, a low of 18. Tomorrow, mostly sunny, and a high of 27. Currently, it is 23 degrees Celsius in Toronto, with the humidex value feeling more like 30. 22 degrees in Cobourg, feeling more like 27, and 22 degrees in Collingwood, feeling more like 26. 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

a gorgeous Pearl Fishers duet, Au fond du Temple Saint. And you heard Rolando Villason, tenor, Ildar Abdrazakov, bass, Yannick Nezet-Séguin, conducting the Orchestre Métropolitain. And before that, we heard Manuel de Falla's Canción from his Suite Populaire Espagnole, and that was the Toronto Cello Ensemble. Good morning. Welcome to a new week. Welcome to Classical Jukebox.

0: The Andante con moto, I would say definitely con lots of moto there, played by the Tokyo String Quartet from Beethoven's String Quartet in D major, opus 18. We've got lots of great requests coming in, and you can send yours in to us here at Classical Jukebox by email at jukebox@classicalfm.ca, or you can give us a call at 416-963-5996. Up in just a moment, some Scottish fantasy to get your morning going.
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Such a tender cadenza there, right before the rousing finale of Max Brooks' Scottish Fantasy. And you heard James Ennis on the violin, the Montreal Symphony Orchestra, conducted by Mario Bernardi. We have our first email request of the morning for you from Bruce in Dundas, who would like to hear something to really wake him up today. He'd like to hear the main title from Korngold's Captain Blood. Here is Richard Kaufmann conducting the Brandenburg Philharmonic Orchestra. This is from an album called Captain Blood and Other Swashbucklers. I love that. I hope this gets you going, Bruce.

0: The wonderful Zapateado by Regino Sainz de la Maza, and you heard Jason Vio on the guitar there. And before that, Bruce's request of Captain Blood by Erich Wolfgang Korngold. Now, the New Classical FM presents the Symphony in the City 2026, featuring the Toronto Concert Orchestra performing live concerts on now until August 25th at the beautiful Palais Royal on Lake Ontario. 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

0: Nicola Benedetti on the violin, the Bournemouth Symphony Orchestra, led by Kirill Katowice, in the wistful and tender main theme from Nigel Hess's Ladies in Lavender. And it looks like we have someone calling in right now. This is the New Classical FM. Who do I have on the line?
1: Oh, happy Monday, Patricia. This is Robin. How are you?
0: I'm fine, Robin. How are you doing today?
1: Oh, I'm pretty good, yeah.
0: Great. How's your Monday going so far? Are you at work? What are you up to?
1: Oh, I took the day off, chilling, listening to some music.
0: Wonderful. And is there something you would like to listen to in particular?
1: Yeah, I'm wondering if you have the Treasure Waltz. I think it's called the Treasure Waltz. I think Strauss may have composed it.
0: Yeah, I think we've got that. Yeah.
1: Okay, great. Yeah,
0: we can play that for you today. Absolutely.
1: All right.
0: Thanks for calling.

0: calling in, Robin.
1: All right, thanks. And I was just wondering, are you working on anything new, like a new album, right after Dark Butterfly?
0: No, I'm not. I think I'm going to concentrate on trying to get Dark Butterflies out a little bit into the world. I've got a new video, Wouldn't It Be Nice, the Beach Boys cover, from that album that I'm going to try and promote. And yeah, one day at a time.
1: Okay, great. That sounds great.
0: Thanks for asking, though, Robin.
1: And yeah, I just wanted to say, keep up the great work. And yeah,
0: thanks
1: for filling in for Daniel, all right?
0: My pleasure. Thanks so much for your feedback and for calling in, Robin. Have a great day.
1: Oh, you too. Have a great day. All right. Bye-bye.

0: French composer Joseph Baudin de Bois Mortier. And you heard his concerto in D, Opus 26, number 6, with Musica Antiqua Köln, conducted by Reinhard Goebel, with Jaap ter Linden on the cello. And before that, from the Live in Vienna album, The Treasure Waltz, André Rieu leading the André Rieu Orchestra, and that was a request by Robin. Thanks for calling, Robin. Lots of requests coming in, and you can send yours in too at jukebox@classicalfm.ca, or you can call us at 416-963-5996. But before that, in just a moment, we'll have some Agustin Barrios.
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Waltz number 3 by Agustin Barrios, and you heard Cristo Cao on the guitar there. Now, we've got another email request for you here, and this is from David from Green Bay, who says, during his last Sunday show, Daniel played pictures at an exhibition, third movement, Promenade 2, composed by Modest Mussorgsky and conducted by James Somerville. I was distracted and could only hear part of this piece. Would you please play this when you can, Patricia? Yes, we can play that for you. And because it's so short, it's only about one minute long, we thought we would add a second movement as well. So you're going to hear, this is from the Canadian National Brass Project, Jamie Somerville conducting. You're going to hear the third movement, Promenade 2, and then you're going to hear the 13th movement, With the Dead in a Dead Language, from Modest Mussorgsky's Pictures at an Exhibition.

0: The first movement from Samuel Coleridge Taylor's African Suite, Opus 35. And that was an orchestration by Chris Cameron. And the Chinecki Orchestra was playing and led by Kevin John Edusi. I hope your morning is swimming along nicely so far. It is 11:20 here in the Liberty Village studios. And it looks a little bit dreary, but probably pretty humid out there in Toronto. I'm Trish, in for Daniel this week, and up in just a moment, some delightful nonsense from the Magic Flute.
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Just as thrilling as it is short, that's the Papa Gena duet from Mozart's Magic Flute. And you heard Bryn Terfel, baritone, Cecilia Bartoli, mezzo-soprano, the St. Cecilia National Academy Orchestra, led by Myung-Hoon Chung. My name's Trish, and I'm in for Daniel all week for you here. And you can email us with your requests at jukebox@classicalfm.ca, or you can give us a call at 416-963-5996. Up next for you, I have the Yanoshka Ensemble playing Tchaikovsky's Souvenir d'un lieu cher, the third movement here for you, Mélodie.

0: Leon Fleischer on the piano there, playing Beethoven's timeless Fleur Elise. And before that, the minuet from John Ireland's Pastoral Downland Suite. That was the Guildhall String Ensemble, and it was led by Robert Salter. You're listening to Classical Jukebox here on the new Classical FM, and my name is Patricia O'Callaghan, and I'm so happy to be here with you all week, filling in for Daniel Vnukovsky. Up shortly, you'll hear some of Joaquin Rodrigo's Gentleman's Fantasy.
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0: The Canario movement from Joaquin Rodrigo's Fantasía para un Gentilhombre. And that was the Asturias Symphony Orchestra led by Maximiano Valdés. I have never heard that with the soloist as a flute player. I've always heard it as a guitarist. That is what's standard. And it's so interesting. I find it changes the timbre quite a lot. It makes it sort of lighter, more transparent. For some reason, I feel like I'm more able to hear the other instruments of the orchestra more clearly. I don't know why that is, because obviously the guitar is very transparent as well. But the Canario movement, the canary, I feel like it's pretty appropriate to have a flute playing that. And that was Johanna Gefröder on the flute. Oh, it looks like we have someone calling in right now. This is the New Classical FM. Who do I have on the line?
1: Good morning, Tricia. It's Glenn from sunny South Niagara, and it's a pleasure you hosting the show and listening to your songs as well.
0: Thanks, Glenn. Thanks for calling in. How are you doing today?
1: Not bad. I've added you to, for lack of a better name, my Torch Song Club, which, and they're all like Julie London, Juliet Greco, and the proverbial Judy Garland.
0: So, love them.
1: I think it's called The River Man. I heard it a day or so ago.
0: Oh, yeah. I recorded that. It's a Nick Drake song, and I recorded it with the Griffin Trio.
1: Wow. Boy, you had instant membership to hearing that.
0: Thank you. I feel honored to be in that company.
1: Oh, yeah. Oh, I love that song when I hear it on the radio.
0: It's a great tune, yeah. Is there something I can play for you today?
1: Yes, I'm dedicating this to all people in my situation that have their loved ones or better half in long-term care. Luckily, mine is only a 15-20-minute drive away. And I was thinking one of my favorite divos, Juan Diego Flores.
0: Ooh.
1: He was involuntarily separated from Eurydice, down below. He was involuntarily separated. And so I love his song where he's luring her out of underworld, but he can't look.
0: He can't look back, but he does, right? Yeah.
1: So I'm dedicating this to all long-term care, the ones that, are separated. So.
0: What a thoughtful sentiment, Glenn.
1: And thank you, Trish, for filling in. And thank you that we get to listen to your music.
0: Pleasure. Okay. And we'll play this for you.
1: Thank you so much, Trish. Take care.
0: Okay. Thanks, Glenn.
1: Bye-bye.

0: That was Arcangelo Corelli's Concerto Grosso in F major, Opus 6, number 12. And Nicholas McKeegan conducted the Philharmonia Baroque Orchestra. And before that was Glenn's request from Gluck's Orfeo e Eurydice. It was the aria called, the recitative and aria called Objet de mon amour, Amour vient au secours de l'amante le plus. And you heard Juan Diego Flores singing. Jesús López Cobos conducted the coro y orquesta titular del Teatro Real. Up in just a brief moment, you'll hear from Eleanor and Yuli Turovsky.
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The Rondo from Johann Christian Bach's Sinfonia Concertante in A for violin and cello. And you heard Eleonora Turovsky on the violin and Yuli Turovsky on the cello, along with I Musici de Montréal. My name's Patricia O'Callaghan, and you're listening to Classical Jukebox here on the new Classical FM. 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

0: The Nocturne in A-flat, Opus 32, No. 2 by Frédéric Chopin, played there by Louis Lortie on the piano. I'm Trish, in for Daniel, and up in just a moment, a wistful Scottish folk song for you.
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Nicola Benedetti on the violin, and Rory MacDonald leading the BBC Scottish Symphony in Robert Burns' I Fond Kiss. I was just in Ireland, and I know it's not Scotland, but that music just really makes me yearn for that area. It's just so evocative. Now, one thing I do during the year is I conduct a choir from September through to June, and I imagine there are a lot of you out there who are in choirs and on your little summer hiatus. And so here is a gorgeous choral tune to get you through to September if you may be missing your choral singing. This is a beautiful tune by Eric Whitaker called Sleep, and here are the Ellora Festival Singers.

0: The Meditative Andante from Alexander Scriabin's 24 Preludes, Opus 11, Number 21 in B-flat major. And you heard Mao Fujita on the piano. I'm Trish, thrilled to be sitting in the chair for Daniel this week. Up in just a brief moment, a Mendelssohn intermezzo for you.
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0: The brilliant Afiara String Quartet, playing the intermezzo from Felix Mendelssohn's String Quartet in A minor, Opus 13. And it looks like we've got a caller coming in. This is the New Classical FM. Who do I have on the line?
1: Hi, it's Lori from Vaughan. How are you, Patricia?
0: Hi, Lori. I'm fine. How are you?
1: Good, thank you.
0: Yay. What are you up to today?
1: Oh, not too much. Just hanging off and maybe going outside later, just doing some things around here while I have your station on.
0: Wonderful. Glad you're listening. Is there something you'd like to hear?
1: Could you maybe do, Okay, well, this will be easy one. Maybe you don't have to search. Just perhaps love?
0: Oh, yeah.
1: Okay, and then in memory and dedication of my parents, Roy and Dorothy, and my friends David and Pat Marsh, of their parents, Mr. and Mrs. Marsh.
0: Oh, that's so lovely. It's such a beautiful song to dedicate to them.
1: Thank you so much.
0: My pleasure. Have a great day.
1: You too. Thank you.
0: Okay.
1: Bye-bye now. Bye.

the very grand Alla Marcia from Jean Sibelius's Karelia Suite Opus 11. And you heard the Vancouver Symphony Orchestra led by Kazuyoshi Akiyama. And before that, from La Vida Breve, the Danse from Manuel de Falla's Vida Breve. And that was Spanish National Orchestra led by Carlo Maria Giulini. And still before that, the exquisite, the wistful Johannes Brahms Intermezzo in A Major, Opus 118, Number 2, played by the incomparable Glenn Gould. 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

0: And that's, of course, in beautiful Niagara-on-the-Lake. 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For more information or to order tickets, go to shawfest.com. 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

1-800-345. I know that number because I used to play that in my Royal Conservatory exams. It's also in brackets here. It says Sonata Facile, easy sonata. And that's why I know, except it was played infinitely better here on the harp by Javier Maestre. Now, we've got an email request here from Dan in Marmora, Ontario, who says, "Hi, Patricia. Nice to hear you guest hosting again this week. Always a pleasure to listen to you." Thanks, Dan. "Would you please play the song E più ti penso from the movie Once Upon a Time in America?" Thanks, Dan Brady. Yes, we have a version here, Dan, for you. And this is from an album called Il Volo, and it is Andrea Bocelli singing E più ti penso.

0: Deerfoot Trail, played and composed by Brian Finley. Such uplifting music there. And before that, Dan's request of E più ti penso by Ennio Morricone, sung there by Andrea Pacelli. I'm Patricia O'Callaghan, in the chair all week for Daniel Vnikovsky, and you can send in your requests to us here at jukebox@classicalfm.ca, or you can give us a call at 416-963-5996. Up shortly, some music from Czech composer Josef Suk.
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That was the Orpheus Chamber Orchestra with the Andante con moto from Josef Suk's Serenade for Strings, Opus 6. And now we have another email request here from Pat, Mike, and the Divas. The Divas are two Maine Coon cats. And it says here, "Hi, Patricia, lovely to have you back again. Our MC Divas would love to hear the Shepherd's Chorus from Rosamund, please. We often hear the overture, but we'd love to hear the choral piece." Absolutely. Oh, yes. And MC Divas stands obviously for Maine Coon, but also Madness and Chaos. And they sent me a fabulous picture of the gorgeous kitties. So here to appease them for their pleasure, the Shepherd's Chorus from Schubert's, it's incidental music from the play Rosamund by Franz Schubert. He didn't write the play, just the music. The Vienna State Opera Chorus, Karl Münchige leading the Vienna Philharmonic.

0: finale from Florence Price's Symphony No. 1. And that was from the Grammy-winning album of her first and third symphonies. Yannick Nézet-Séguin led the Philadelphia Orchestra there. And before that, you heard The Courante from Bach's Cello Suite No. 6 in D major, played on the cello by Mime Yamahiro Brinkman. I'm Patricia, this is Classical Jukebox, and I hope you're enjoying your Monday afternoon, whatever you're up to. Coming up for you shortly, the glorious voice of Beverly Sills singing from The Merry Widow.
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Wow. Hopefully that has given you your dose of thrilling high notes for the day. I would say those last three verses, the pianissimo ones, were incredible. That was Beverly Sills singing Julius Riddell leading the London Philharmonic Orchestra in the Viglialied, Viglia O'Viglia, the Witch of the Wood, Would I Not Die for You, Dear, If I Could, by Franz Lehár from The Merry Widow. Up now, we have Josh Bell on the violin, Stephen Isserles on the cello, Jeremy Denk on the piano, playing the finale allegro from Johannes Brahms' Piano Trio in B-flat major, Opus 8.

0: That was Alina Ibragimova on the violin and Cedric Tibagin on the piano, playing Schubert's violin sonata in G minor, D408, and that was the final allegro. I'm Trish in the chair for Daniel, and there's still time for you to get in a request today if you'd like. You can email to jukebox@classicalfm.ca, or you can call at 416-963-5996. Up in just a moment, Bruce Liu playing some Satie.
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3: The federal by-election in Beaches, East York is on Monday, August 31st. 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

That was the first of Erik Satie's Nocien, played there by Bruce Liu on the piano. I'm Patricia O'Callaghan, in for Daniel Nikoski all week here on Classical Jukebox, and I hope you're having a great afternoon. Up next for you, I have some Johann Sebastian Bach, the variation number 28 from his Goldberg Variations, and this is played and reimagined by the French Baroque ensemble Nevermind.

0: The Piuttosto Vivace from Johann Joachim Quantz's Circle Canon for two violins in E minor. And you heard Isabel Faust on the violin, as well as Bernhard Falk. Now, you can win an unforgettable lunch or dinner cruise for two on breathtaking Lake Muskoka aboard the iconic RMS Seguin or Winona II. 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Go to classicalfm.ca now, and a Muskoka steamship's adventure awaits you. Up for your listening pleasure in just a moment, some Bedrich Smetana.
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the Takash Quartet, playing the allegro from Bedřich Smetana's String Quartet No. 1 in E minor, also known as From My Life. I've got a piece for you now from Irish-German composer Victor Herbert, and it's called Moonbeams. Here is Symphony Nova Scotia, led by Boris Brott.

0: Misha Majsky on the cello and Sergio Tiempo on the piano with Mendelssohn's Variation Concertante in D, Opus 17. And up in just a moment, I'll have something from Dvorak's Seventh Symphony for you.
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New York 1969 by John Williams. And that was from the movie Indiana Jones and the Dial of Destiny, the original motion picture soundtrack. Before that, something completely different, the Scherzo Vivace from Antonin Dvorak's Symphony No. 7 in D minor. And you heard Steven Gunzenhauser conducting the Slovak Philharmonic Orchestra. That is it for me today here on Classical Jukebox. My name is Patricia O'Callaghan, and I will be with you all week. I'd like to thank Tanishka, my technical operator, and I wish you a happy rest of your day. I'm handing things over now to Mark Wigmore, who'll be your host for The Oasis.

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Well, very delicate to begin the program. Claude Debussy's Arabesque number one. Judy Lohman on harp and Nora Schulman, the flutist there. One of Debussy's early works. You might think it's so iconic. Does it not come later and the more fully formed Claude Debussy? No, early. And you can hear so much of what would become his signature, that sense of light and movement, and it just seems to shimmer. Welcome to the program. It is 96.3 in Toronto, the GTA, 102.9 in Collingwood, Southern Georgian Bay, and 103.1 in Cobourg, Eastern Ontario. 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Brand new website, by the way. Have a look if you haven't already. You're with The Oasis. My name is Mark Wigmore, 306. And thank you so much for making us your soundtrack here this afternoon. And what a treat we have for you, Orpheus Chamber Orchestra.

heading to the Thames and handles water music. We'll get to a traffic and weather update, checking in on water, but some fireworks here from Maxim Vengerov and Sarasate's introduction and Tarantella getting us started on the program.

0: That outdoor celebratory quality is so irresistible. Handel's Water Music, Sweet Indeed, the introduction, and Hornpipe, performed by the Orpheus Chamber Orchestra. Before that, Maxim Vengerov and the virtuoso flair of Sarasate's Introduction, and Tarantella, taking us into a Monday afternoon here in the summertime, 3:17, and it's Mark Wigmore with you. Coming up, well, he is a focus of our program today. That would be Canadian pianist Bruce Liu. He'll let loose with one of Chopin's most ferocious etudes, and later in the program, we'll hear his brand new album. Very, very exciting for the Canadian star who's back in Toronto for the upcoming season. And we'll continue with Alexander Glazunov in the spotlight. So some great piano music coming our way. As we check the forecast tonight, partly cloudy, slight chance of showers, risk of a thunderstorm this evening, low near 17. Tomorrow for Tuesday, mainly sunny, a little cooler. Got a northwest breeze developing, highs near 25, Humidex values around 30, so just a little warm, cooler than what we're at today. Wednesday, mix of sun and cloud, 40% chance of showers, highs near 24. 28 degrees in Toronto, 26 in Collingwood, 25 in Cobourg. We've got that Humidex in the mid-30s today as we take a first check on the commute.
1: Well, for the early start, we've got some trouble in Scarborough. McCowan on-ramp to the eastbound 401. Got a crash block in the right lane. Heading out of downtown in the north Don Valley, it's filled up from Don Mills through to about York Mills. The West Gardner, that's solid from Jarvis all the way through to Jameson. Northbound on the 400 at King Road heads up. We got a stall vehicle that's blocking the right lane. There's no shortcut for saving time, but saving money is simple. 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

Well, there's nowhere for the pianist to hide, and The Torrent is a very good description of the Chopin Etude, Opus 10, number 4 in C-sharp minor. Barely 2 minutes of music, rapid-fire passage work just racing through there. And our featured artist this week, the Canadian Bruce Liu, we will hear from him later in the program with his brand new album, his Talk of the Town record this week. But there. His winning run at the 2021 International Chopin Piano Competition in Warsaw. That was recorded during that actual performance. It's Mark Wigmore here on a Monday, the Oasis on the New Classical FM. We've got to mark a musical birthday today. We've got lots, in fact, three major birthdays in classical music. This is Alexander Glazunov, born this day in 1865 in St. Petersburg, and a remarkable prodigy, still a teenager when his first symphony is premiered, and he eventually would become director of the St. Petersburg Conservatory, very important bridge between the great Russian romantic tradition of Rimsky-Korsakov and the generation that followed. So for this birthday anniversary, this is a recent recording. Alexander Malofiev at the piano here, who's another Russian who had to leave so that he could seek his dreams. That was the case for Alexander Glazunov. And so Alexander Malofiev wanted to pay tribute to that idea. And here he is at the piano playing the music of Glazunov on this birthday anniversary.

0: Well, the flute getting plenty of attention for that flute quartet in D, but lovely and wonderful and economical from Mozart in his early 20s. Joanna Graffrere in performance there with Pinchas Zukerman, Martin Beaver, and Amanda Forsyth, a lot of musicians known from the National Arts Center Orchestra. Before that, Alexander Malofiev at the piano celebrating the life and music of Glazunov on that birthday anniversary celebration today. My name is Mark Wigmore. Great to be with you here on the New Classical FM. And in the midst there, Christian Sinding, his Suite im Alten Stil and the Adagio with Daniel Hope at the violin and the Zurich Chamber Orchestra, where he is music director. On this Monday afternoon, Sophie Gent and Ensemble Masque with the Serene Adagio from Bach's Violin Concerto in E Major, the most recent recording from Kathleen Kajioka and Ensemble Masque. That's right around the corner. We have a weather update from Environment Canada, and almost nothing has changed. Tonight, partly cloudy, slight chance of showers, risk of a thunderstorm, and the low near 17. Tomorrow for Tuesday, mainly sunny, just a little cooler. Northwest breeze coming in. We've got a high near 25, humidex at 30. Wednesday, sun cloud mix, 40% chance of showers, high near 24. Could be a little more overcast in the Collingwood region. 28 degrees in Toronto right now, 26 in Collingwood, 25 in Cobourg. That humidex into the mid-30s today as we take a check on the commute.
1: We're starting to rack up a few problems. Still have trouble in Scarborough. McCowan Avenue on ramp to the eastbound 401. There's a crash block in the right lane. Winford Drive on ramp to the North Don Valley, that's partially blocked with a crash. In Burlington, we got some trouble on the westbound Queenie at Guelph line. Two left lanes taken out of the collision. It's now backed up from about Appleby. Still trouble on the northbound 400 at King Road. Right lane is blocked with a stall. In town, we've got westbound Wilson Avenue now blocked, approaching the 400 because of a collision, and trouble getting cleaned up on Keele Street at Dundas. No matter if it's a tree, fence, pool, or deck, always click before you dig. It's free and it's a law. 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

That's the latest recording from Ensemble Mask, featuring Kathleen Kajioka at the viola and her friend there, Sophie Gent, the violinist with Bach's Violin Concerto in E Major, and that beautiful central adagio with that performance. Wonderful example of Bach creating something deeply expressive from very, very simple materials. Beneath that violin's long, almost vocal melody is a repeating bass figure that gives movement to a sort of a steady heartbeat and allows that solo to seemingly float above it. And it's Mark Wigmore here on the Oasis, the new classical FM 352. Great to have you along. Let's get to Jonathan Biss and one of the most recognizable openings in all of Beethoven, the first movement from his Moonlight Sonata.

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Well, there he is with Paganini, but for the Juno and Grammy Award-winning James Ennis at the violin there. He'll be in town with Tchaikovsky November 26th through 29th this year, Roy Thompson Hall, with the renowned violin concertos. That's with the Toronto Symphony Orchestra, and tso.ca to pick up those tickets.

Welcome to the program here on a Monday. You're with the Oasis on the New Classical FM in Toronto, Cobourg, Collingwood, throughout southern Ontario, western New York, and around the world at classicalfm.ca and through the Classical app. Brand new website, by the way. Do have a look. My name is Mark Wigmore. And it's great to be with you at 407. The text line, 416-507-9894. And you can drop me a line through the email, oasis@classicalfm.ca. Got the warm romantic sound of Rheinberger's Nonette in E flat for you shortly, a traffic and weather update. But we turn to the American living legend Philip Glass and his brief history of time, Angèle Dubois and La Pietà, out of Quebec, the Juno Award winners in performance.

0: Josef Rheinberger, and very much remembered today for his organ music, but he was a remarkably prolific composer, and we heard some of his work there. He's a hugely respected teacher in Munich in his time. The Adagio Molto there from his Nonette in E-flat, and there is Ensemble Wein Berlin in performance. Head of that into the 20th century, and Philip Glass music, A Brief History of Time, and the Juno Award winners Angèle Dubois and La Pietà in performance here on this Monday edition of The Oasis 420. And it's Mark Wigmore here. Great to have you along. Thank you for being with us. Wonderful mandolinist Avi Avital, and he looks to Bartok's wonderfully infectious Romanian folk dances very, very shortly. And checking the forecast, tonight partly cloudy, slight chance of showers, risk of a thunderstorm this evening, so often the case this summer, and the lows near 17. Tomorrow for Tuesday, mainly sunny, little cooler. We've got a bit of a northwest breeze coming in, high near 25, humidex closer to 30, and Wednesday, a mix of sun and cloud, 40% chance of showers, the high 24. 29 in the city, 26 in Collingwood, 25 in Cobourg right now. We've got that humidex in the low to mid-30s as we check the commute.
1: We have a couple of new problems on the westbound 401 in the express at Yonge Street. We got a crash block in the left lane, and then in Mississauga, west 401 express ramp to the west 403 stall vehicle right lane is blocked. Eastbound on the 401 at Kingston Road, there's a stall in the right lane. Trouble still on the northbound 410 at Steeles Avenue. Left lane is blocked with a crash. We've got problems on the northbound 400 at King Road. There's a stall in the right lane. Heads up, crash investigation has westbound Wilson Avenue blocked just past the 400. 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I'm Laurie Turcotte with traffic on the New Classical FM.
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There's Bartok's Romanian folk dances featuring Avi Avital on the mandolin with the Potsdam Chamber Philharmonic. Now, Bartok collected these melodies himself in his travels through Transylvania in the early 20th century. We're talking about 1905, 1906, and just fascinated by folk music and is able to fully orchestrate it later on. You're with The Oasis here on the New Classical FM. My name is Mark Wigmore. Let's get to Yuja Wong joining Gustavo Dudamel and the Los Angeles Philharmonic, playing Rachmaninoff's Piano Concerto No. 1. And very young, Rachmaninoff puts this together when he's just 18 years old.

0: Well, just a thriller with Yuja Wang at the piano of the Los Angeles Philharmonic, led by their one-time and long-time music director, Gustavo Dudamel, with the Rachmaninoff recording. We heard the Piano Concerto No. 1, the 18-year-old Rachmaninoff composing that in F-sharp minor, Opus 1, in the third movement, Allegro Vivace. And very interesting to hear that, maybe alongside the more familiar second or third concertos. You very much have those Rachmaninoff trademarks, the sweeping melodies, the big piano writing, the bursts of virtuosity, but there's also that youthful urgency that we can really hear from an 18-year-old Rachmaninoff. The Oasis on the New Classical FM. My name is Mark Wigmore. 4:39, and we'll get to the Montreal Symphony Orchestra and the Elegant Waltz from Tchaikovsky's Fifth Symphony for you very shortly. And our Oasis On Demand performance, we note Samuel Arnold, born this day in history, the British composer. Tonight, partly cloudy, slight chance of showers, risk of a thunderstorm, and we've got a low near 17. Tomorrow for Tuesday, mainly sunny, a little cooler. We've got a northwest breeze coming in, high around 25. The humidex just around 30 tomorrow. And then Wednesday, a mix of sun and cloud, 40% chance of showers, highs near 24. 29 in Toronto, 26 in Collingwood, 25 in Cobourg. We've got that humidex in the low to mid-30s right now as we check the commute.
1: Cleanup still underway on the westbound 401 and the express at Yonge. The left lane is blocked. Trouble on the westbound 401 express ramp to the west 403 right lane blocked with a stall vehicle. New problem showing up on the eastbound side in the express at Weston Road. There's a stall vehicle that's sitting in the center lane. Still have cleanup going on northbound on the 410 past Steeles in the left lane. And a crash investigation in town. Westbound Wilson Avenue blocked just past the 400. There's no shortcut for saving time, but saving money is simple. 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I'm Lori Turcotte with traffic on the New Classical FM.
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There's the waltz from Tchaikovsky's Symphony No. 5 and the Montreal Symphony Orchestra in performance. Tchaikovsky gives us a wonderful change of atmosphere with that piece. Instead of that traditional symphonic scherzo, gives us that elegant waltz instead. And you're with the Oasis here on the New Classical FM. My name is Mark Wigmore. It's time for Oasis On Demand, brought to you by Jiffy On Demand. 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Be sure to use the promo code Classical. 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Now, Oasis On Demand today, a new recording, a specialty piece of repertoire, or a classic LP from our vast collection. It's a musical birthday for English composer Samuel Arnold, born this day, August 10th, 1740. And Arnold was a major figure in London musical life in the late 18th century, composer, conductor, eventually organist at Westminster Abbey. Incredible to imagine. He wrote dozens of theatrical works and became particularly important for something beyond his own music. He produced one of the earliest major editions of Handel's complete works, helping to preserve that and promote Handel for generations to come. So we celebrate him today, the music of Samuel Arnold, born this day in history.

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1: And you are with The Oasis. My name is Mark Wigmore. Getting started with the music of Samuel Arnold, born this day, August 10th, 1740, the very important English composer from that era. And that was our Oasis On Demand performance brought to you by Jiffy On Demand. 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That gets you $25 off your first job. Now, I've got a lot of jobs going on right now. My summer home project continues. And this week, I'm tackling something that's been on my list for a while, repairing my hardwood floors. I've got three different pros through Jiffy stopping by to take a look at the floors to give me a quote. Then I can compare those options, ask some questions, decide which approach will work best for me. And I have to say, the communication has been excellent. Between messaging through Jiffy and speaking directly with the pros by phone, I know who's coming, when they're arriving, and what they're going to be looking at. It makes getting quotes and organizing a project like this really straightforward. Once the floors are sorted out, I'm already looking ahead. Painting is on my radar. Some work inside the house, some exterior painting, while we've still got good summer weather. That's what I'm discovering with Jiffy. Whether you're ready to book a job today or you're getting estimates and figuring out your options for a bigger project, it's a really easy way to connect with experienced pros and keep that summer home improvement list moving. 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You'll see that promo code space at checkout. Put in the word classical. That gets you $25 off your first job. Jiffy, the number one home maintenance app in Canada. We've got a news update for you, and then we'll begin our next hour with the famous Andante from Haydn's Surprise Symphony. That's to come as we check the commute.
2: West 401 and the Express at Yonge, left lane, still blocked with a crash. East 401 and the Express at Weston Road, there's a stall vehicle that's sitting in the center lane. Northbound in the Don Valley, crawling right off the Gardner all the way up to the 401. West Gardner is busy out to Jameson, but so far so good, no problems. In town, we've got a crash investigation, westbound Wilson Avenue, blocked past the 400. Are you planning to dig? Always click before you dig. 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I'm Laurie Turcotte with traffic on the new Classical FM.
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1: It is Mark Wigmore at 5 p.m. with your Classical FM news update. We begin in federal politics. Toronto Liberal MP Sean Chen says he will resign his seat at the end of this week because of significant health issues. The Scarborough North MP says injuries he suffered in a car accident last fall have limited his ability to travel regularly to Ottawa and fully perform his duties. Chen has represented the riding since 2015. His resignation will take effect August 15th and will trigger another federal by-election. In Toronto, police have launched a two-week safety and enforcement campaign targeting e-bikes, e-scooters, and other so-called micro-mobility vehicles. Officers will focus on offenses including sidewalk riding, traveling the wrong way in cycle tracks, and illegally parking in bike lanes. Police say 514 collisions involving micro-mobility vehicles have been reported in Toronto so far this year, including two fatal e-scooter crashes. E-scooters remain prohibited on Toronto's public roads, sidewalks, bike lanes, and trails. And in classical music, composer and conductor Matthias Pintscher has been named the next music director of the Los Angeles Chamber Orchestra. Pintscher will succeed Jaime Martin beginning with the 2027-28 season. He currently leads the Kansas City Symphony and previously spent a decade as a music director in Paris. He says he hopes to combine the orchestra's tradition in Mozart and Haydn with contemporary music, collaborative projects, and new West Coast repertoire. In sports, the Blue Jays with a heartbreaker 12th inning loss in Philadelphia yesterday, but the squad still took the series. A fresh contest begins tonight with the Red Sox, who are in Toronto. The Tempo are in Atlanta to play the Dream, and the quarterfinals at the National Bank Tennis Open continues tonight in the city. Checking the forecast tonight, partly cloudy, slight chance of showers, risk of a thunderstorm, and the low near 17. Tomorrow for Tuesday, mainly sunny. And a little cooler, northwest breeze developing, the high near 25, Humidex values around 30. Wednesday, a mix of sun and cloud, 40% chance of showers, highs near 24. 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

is the Andante from Haydn's Symphony No. 94, the Surprise Symphony. I'm not sure it really was. Nicholas Harnoncourt conducting the Royal Concertgebouw Orchestra. Haydn apparently enjoyed the reaction it produced in London audiences, although the often repeated story that he wrote it specifically to wake up sleeping concertgoers is probably too good to be true. It is the Oasis on the New Classical FM. Send us a note anytime. My name is Mark Wigmore on this Monday. The email oasis@classicalfm.ca, the text line 416-507-9894. 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Symphonic soundtracks tonight. We head to the movies with Korngold's The Seahawk. And shortly, Alain Trudel and the Orchestre Symphonique de Laval with Respighi's colorful ancient airs and dances. Traffic and weather update, but first, here is Libor Pesek and the Royal Liverpool Philharmonic Land of the Beatles with The Lovers and Vitislav Novak's Slovak Suite.

0: and gives them orchestration. Before that, Lieber Peszek and the Royal Liverpool Philharmonic, The Lovers, from Novak's Slovak Suite. My name is Mark Wigmore. You're with The Oasis on the New Classical FM Symphonic Soundtracks. Just in a few moments here, we'll get to Korngold's legendary The Seahawk. Checking the forecast tonight, partly cloudy, slight chance of showers, risk of a thunderstorm, and the low near 17. Tomorrow for Tuesday, mainly sunny and a little cooler. Northwest breeze developing, the high near 25, Humidex values around 30. Wednesday, a mix of sun and cloud, 40% chance of showers, highs near 24. Let's take a check on the commute.
1: Eastbound 401 and the Express at Weston Road, there's a stall vehicle that's sitting right in the center lane. Watch out on the westbound 407 approaching McCowan. There's a crash. Two left lanes are blocked. Southbound 400 ramp to Rutherford, there's a stall vehicle that's sitting in the center lane. And southbound on the 400 at Jane Street, flooding going on in the right lane. 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

Well, short and sweet, out on Analecta, the label out of Quebec, Echoes. And we heard the music of Enrique Granados, the Spanish composer, his Valses Poéticos, Opus 43, number one, and the Melodioso there. Charles Richard Amelin at the piano, and Charles is in Toronto, coming up in November to perform with the Toronto Symphony Orchestra. Should be fantastic. TSO.ca for tickets and info. It's Mark Wigmore here on this Monday, the new Classical FM, as we visit the screen. And with that theme, you know it's time for our daily feature here on the show, Symphonic Soundtracks, celebrating the world of scores and compositions made famous at the movies and through television and gaming. Today, well, a real master, Erich Wolfgang Korngold's score for The Seahawk, helping to define what a Hollywood adventure movie should sound like. It was released in 1940 and stars Errol Flynn as a swashbuckling privateer, and the film gave Korngold an enormous canvas, sword fight, ships, romance, high seas adventure, and he responded with a richly romantic and symphonic score using reoccurring themes, almost like a Wagner opera. Its influence stretches right through the adventure scores of John Williams and beyond. Let's listen. Korngold's Escape from the Galley, Strike for the Shore from The Seahawk on Symphonic Soundtracks.

0: Well, the music of Armstrong Gibbs, his Dusk, and the New London Orchestra in performance there with that beautiful music. A musical birthday today. Armstrong Gibbs, born this day in 1889 in Essex, and he becomes quite admired for his songs and choral music, but Dusk turned out to be his biggest popular success. That dreamy little slow waltz earned Gibbs more royalties than any other of his works, and it was even requested by the future Queen Elizabeth for her 18th birthday celebrations. Before that, Eric Wolfgang Korngold and music from The Seahawk, wrapping up another edition of Symphonic Soundtracks on this Monday. It is Mark Wigmore here. We've got a brand new record for you on this New Music Monday, our Talk of the Town album. It is Bruce Liu is back with Lunaris, the lone Canadian to win the Chopin competition. Checking the forecast tonight, partly cloudy, slight chance of showers, risk of a thunderstorm, and the low near 17. Tomorrow for Tuesday, mainly sunny. And a little cooler, northwest breeze developing, the high near 25, humidex values around 30. Wednesday, a mix of sun and cloud, 40% chance of showers, highs near 24. Let's take a check on the commute.
1: Well, things are settling right down, at least on the highways. We still have some trouble on the East 41 and the Express at Weston Road. There's a stalled vehicle that's sitting in the center lane. It's left a mark from about Dixie Road. South 400 ramp to Rutherford, there's a stall that's blocking the center lane. Getting out of downtown in the North Don Valley, it's crawling right off the Gardner all the way up to the top. West Gardner, that's jammed from Jarvis to about Jameson. In town, we got a crash getting cleaned up eastbound on Shepherd Avenue at Pharmacy in the two left lanes and another collision on Shepherd at the Allen. 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

Massenet's Meditation from Thais. And there's Joshua Bell, the American violinist, performing in China with the Singapore Chinese Orchestra. It's Mark Wigmore here on The Oasis, the new classical FM, and a New Music Monday. This is our Talk of the Town album, a record that has caught our attention. It's making waves, creating buzz, and we're playing it for you every day this week. Lunaris is a brand new release from Canadian pianist Bruce Liu. Liu shot to international attention when he won the Chopin competition in Warsaw back in 2021, and his live recordings from that competition became his first Deutsche Grammophon release. Since then, he's given us the French-inspired Waves, followed by Tchaikovsky's The Seasons. Lunaris is something quite different. It's a concept album built around night, moonlight, and introspection, moving from darkness towards what Liu describes as a kind of quiet radiance. The repertoire crosses centuries, Beethoven's Moonlight and Waldstein's sonatas, Chopin, Claude Debussy's Reverie, Scriabin, Bach, and Monpoux, also John Cage, Ligeti, and even music from the Danish singer-songwriter Agnes Obel. It's full of imagination. It's a great portrait of where Bruce Liu is as an artist right now, and a departure from his last offerings. Bruce Liu, Lunaris, our Talk of the Town album this week.

Whether it's played on a Stratocaster or a Stratovarius, the best new classical music lives on The Oasis with Mark Wigmore. You're listening to the New Classical FM. Beautiful music for a crazy world.

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1: And it is The Oasis. My name is Mark Wigmore. Getting started with our Talk of the Town album this week, that would be Bruce Liu at the piano and Lunaris. And Bruce will be in Toronto numerous times over the 2026-27 season, so do look out for him. In just moments, we'll begin our final hour with Ravel's elegant Menuet from his Le Tombeau de Couperin and Quartetto Gelato getting us started as well. As we take a check on the commute.
2: Long-standing problems on the eastbound 401 and the Express at Weston Road. Center lane blocked with a stall vehicle backed up from about Dixie Road. Still have problems on the south 400 ramp to Rutherford Road blocking the center lane. Getting out of downtown on the north Don Valley, it's pretty solid from just past the Gardner all the way up to the 401. West Gardner, that's crawling out to Jameson. In-town troubles to work around. We've got a crash eastbound on Shepherd Avenue at Pharmacy and problems on Shepherd at the Allen. 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I'm Laurie Turcotte with traffic on the New Classical FM.
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Well, Ravel, looking back to the heartbreak of the First World War with that piece, each movement dedicated to the memory of a friend who had passed in the conflict, and Le Tombeau de Couperin featuring Paul McCandless and France. Welcome to the program here on a Monday. Deep summer, arts, culture, classical. You're with the Oasis here on the New Classical FM. My name is Mark Wigmore. Drop me a line anytime. The text, 416-507-9894. The email, oasis@classicalfm.ca. We'll get to a traffic update shortly. And Dieter Klocker and the beautiful romance from Rossetti's Clarinet Concerto No. 1. And our beautiful moment this evening, well, it's Vivaldi by request. First, going back to the 1962 film Rome Adventure, here's Quartetto Gelato and Al di là.

0: Dieter Klocker and the SWR Symphony Orchestra, the Romance, and Rossetti's Clarinet Concerto No. 1 in E-flat. And he lived right in the heart of that classical era, and contemporary of Mozart and Haydn. And before that, Quartetto Gelato was something a little more recent from the 20th century, Al di là. It's Mark Wigmore here on this Monday evening. Coming up, Brahms and a very different sound, his beloved intermezzo, arranged for harp and performed by Tisha Mervahill. And our beautiful moment tonight, Vivaldi, by request. That's to come as we check the commute.
1: We have a few new problems on the go now. Eastbound 401 in the Express at Islington, there's a crash block in the center lane. West 401 collectors at Dufferin, a stalled vehicle right lane is blocked. Southbound 410 collector ramp to Derry, we got a stalled vehicle in the center lane. Still have some problems getting cleaned up in town. There's a crash on Shepherd Avenue at the Allen and problems eastbound on Shepherd at Pharmacy. Needing an oil change or maintenance check? Drop into Mr. Lube Plus Tires. No appointment needed before you hit the road this summer. Mr. Lube Plus Tires, celebrating 50 years. I'm Lori Turcotte with traffic on the New Classical FM.
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There's Tisha Mervehill at the harp. And Brahms' Intermezzo, Opus 118, number 2. And it comes from one of his final collections of piano music, written when he was in his 60s. So no longer needing to impress anyone with virtuosity, instead very intimate and inward looking as we get our beautiful moment started. It is Mark Wigmore here, and your chance to make a request each and every weeknight at this time. We call it The Beautiful Moment because your requests are so lovely and thoughtful and great dedications and memories here. If you'd like to share your piece of music as we wrap our program in your very busy day, the email address, oasis@classicalfm.ca, the text line, 416-507-9894. That's exactly what happened with Oskan, who texted us, and he says, "Mark, I'm driving home and listening to you. It is great to remain calm in a traffic jam. How about Vivaldi's Four Seasons and Spring? That would be lovely to listen to. Have a great evening." And that's Oskan on the text line. Your beautiful moment here on The Oasis.

0: There's Dvorak's second waltz, Jean-Jacques Cantereau leading the Orchestre de Deauville, and Dvorak with this extraordinary ability to make even a sophisticated concert piece sound very spontaneous, as you just heard right there. And before that, Spring from Vivaldi's Four Seasons. And joining us on the text line, it was Ozcan. And you can do the same if you have a beautiful moment for us. 416-507-9894 and the email oasis@classicalfm.ca. You can address that to yours truly. Mark Wigmore here on this Monday evening. We'll get to Daniel Trifonov. Takes an entire orchestra and puts it under his 10 fingers, the finale of Stravinsky's Firebird Suite. That's coming up very shortly as we check the commute.
1: Not the greatest ending to our Monday drive. We've got problems still on the go. Eastbound 401 and the express at Islington. There's a crash in the right lane. Southbound 410, collector ramp to Deary Road. Center lane blocked with a stall. East 409 ramp to the southbound 427. Watch out, there's a stall vehicle. Right lane is currently blocked. In town, we got trouble getting cleaned up. Eastbound on Shepherd Avenue at Pharmacy and problems on Shepherd at the Allen. 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A message from the City of Toronto. I'm Laurie Turcotte with traffic on the New Classical FM.
2: 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This week, Beethoven and the Piano Concerto. 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

Well, a solo piano version performed by Daniel Trifonov and the finale of Stravinsky's The Firebird, and one of the great orchestral sunrises, as it's known, from that modern 20th century composer. And don't forget, Daniel Trifonov in Toronto to perform at Kerner Hall in November. You can pick up your tickets at rcmusic.com. This is Mark Wigmore here. Thank you for visiting The Oasis today. Thanks to our technical producer, Faz Kazi. Kathleen Kadzioka, standing by with a little night music.

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That was one of the playful middle movements from Dvorak's Serenade for Strings, the Scherzo played by the Academy of St. Martin in the Fields under Neville Mariner. Good evening and welcome to A Little Night Music. I'm Kathleen Kajioka, very happy to join you this evening. Lots of great music ahead, so I hope you will stay with us. We've got a bit of Mendelssohn, some Prokofiev, Manuel de Falla, some Handel. We will, of course, continue with our Composer of the Week. That is just after 8 o'clock. Right now, some music that was dug up by Franz Josef Haydn had to be dug up because the instrument for which it was written was obsolete a couple centuries ago, an instrument called the baritone. Kind of cello-like. It's a bowed instrument. It's upright. It has tons of sympathetic strings. So all these strings that you have to tune but you don't actually play on. So very high-maintenance instrument, which is always my theory as to why something like this goes out of style, but it's a neat sound and kind of fun that a group called the Haydn Baritone

trio, presumably formed to play the many, many dozens of works that Haydn wrote for this instrument, to hear them approach this stuff. This is the Allegro from the Baritone Divertimento, number 59.

0: The Orchestra of the Age of Enlightenment under Charles Mackerras. That was a minuetto from the Symphony No. 5 by Franz Schubert. That was following music by Haydn for an instrument called the baritone. Long obsolete, but revived by the Haydn Baritone Trio. We heard the Baritone Divertimento, No. 59 in G, the Allegro movement. You are listening to A Little Night Music. I'm Kathleen Kajioka. Just getting going, so stay with us. Mendelssohn is coming up. We'll also hear from Prokofiev. Stay tuned.
1: 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And in this 13th season of Wicked Crimes, the number proves unlucky for the returning Hart brothers and a kidnapped Bishop.

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Axel Strauss on violin, Cord Garbin on the piano, music by Mendelssohn, the Andante Espressivo, Opus 30, number 1. 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I'm Kathleen Kajioka. 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Prokofiev is the next composer on tonight's lineup. From his Cinderella Ballet, here is the Adagio, played by cellist Wendy Warner and pianist Irina Nuzova.

0: way back in the early 20th century, Spanish composer Manuel de Falla was trying to get Spain out of its conservative rut by bringing in all the composers, the avant-garde composers of the day, and that included Claude Debussy, of whom he was a huge fan. And when Debussy died, he wrote that homage for him. That was played by Miloš Karadalić. Before that, the Adagio from 10 Pieces from Cinderella, ballet by Sergei Prokofiev. We heard cellist Wendy Warner and pianist Irina Nuzova. You're listening to A Little Night Music. I'm Kathleen Kajioka. Handel's coming up. Also, gorgeous choral music by de Mondonville after this.
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Erica Goodman on harp with the Harmonious Blacksmith, music by George Frederick Handel on the New Classical FM. You are listening to A Little Night Music. Coming up shortly, our composer of the week. That's just after 8 o'clock. But first, we're going to hear from Tafel Music Chamber Choir. Definitely one of the best choirs in town. Every year, they deliver a fantastic Messiah, speaking of Handel. But they also give us exposure to all the other great choral music from the Baroque and classical eras, and they do it with such style and clarity, and that's exactly what we're going to hear in this music by French composer Jean-Joseph Cassanet de Mandonville, 18th century composer. This is from his grand motet, Dominus Regnavit.